0: that any council can get involved with. And if Auckland Council or Auckland Transport thinks that having this Hornby train set running around in tunnels under Queen Street is going to increase the shopping foot traffic in Queen Street, well, they've got a big wide awake call coming, because without, unless you can park your car in Queen Street, people just don't want to go there. The Department of Internal Affairs, that's DIA, will temporarily move about 750 of its staff out of its Wellington office after receiving engineering advice about parts of their building. Staff working at the Department 45 Papatea Street office will be relocated to another DIA property across the capital. Remedial seismic work was carried out. DIA Chief Executive Paul James said the department had recently received engineering advice relating to specific floors of that building. Based on that advice, we have decided to temporarily relocate staff to our other Wellington properties.
1: The Green Party will actually be putting an extra $200 million into the T-Rio Māori initiatives if they are elected. The party announced the policy on the first day of Tiwikio, T-Rio Māori, whatever the bloody frickin' hell that is. It would spend an extra $30 million each year on education and professional development for teachers, and put another $20 million into Te Rarawiri, the Māori Language Commission, and Te Matawai, a government entity which protects and supports Te Reo Māori. Co-leader Marimond Davidson says the government has failed to provide adequate funding for Te Reo Māori and waged a cultural war against the language. Why is it that the Greens are so stupid? This woman, this Davidson woman, she's right at the top of the tree of stupidity, isn't she? Firstly, we give so much money to the Māori cause. It is incredible. If we toted everything up that we gave the Māori cause, it's eye-watering. And this silly bag is standing, and that's what she is. She's just a greeny, stupid woman. Saying, oh, we're going to give away another $200 million for Te Reo Māori. Well, as far as I'm concerned, Greens, and as far as this Davidson woman, the best thing you can do with this sort of expenditure is just put it where the sun don't shine. The only doctor at an Auckland medical centre which was criticised by the public for allegedly refusing to help a man who lay dying on the footpath nearby says he was unaware of what, in fact, was happening. A man died on New North Road in Mount Albert on Thursday afternoon, just metres away from the Mount Albert Medical Centre. Leonie McEnroe, one of the number of members of the public who tried to save the man, said the medical centre refused to let members of the public use a defibrillator, take a pillow and blankets, or offer any help in the 15 or so minutes she was on site before emergency services arrived. On Monday, in a statement sent to media, the centre's only doctor, Dr. Kiran Patel, acknowledged the distress and grief the community was feeling. He said he had been with a patient as the incident unfolded. I am saddened and shocked by the events that unfolded outside my practice in Mount Albert Medical Centre. At the time of the incident, I, along with our nurse, was in surgery with a patient and unaware of the emergency situation. The centre was a one-doctor practice with only one nurse, he said. At this stage, we believe there's been a huge misunderstanding around what was being requested and what was happening outside at that time. But what I can confirm is that once our team, one doctor and one nurse, became aware that there was a situation happening outside the practice, they called an ambulance and tried to help by providing assistance as it was required.
2: And here is the Sky News from London.
3: From the Sky News Centre at midnight, the Duke and Duchess of Sussex have moved their children to a new school days into the new term over safety concerns. A spokesperson for Prince Harry and Meghan has said that the decision was made following discussions with their security team. A man from Stockport has admitted to drugging and raping his wife without her knowledge over a 20-year period. He can't be identified to protect her identity. During the hearing, she sat in the gallery and watched as her husband pleaded guilty to dozens of offences. Our correspondent Greg Milam is at Manchester Minchell Street Crown Court.
4: This man had in June admitted a number of charges. Today he pleaded guilty to 45 more charges, including that charge of drugging his wife and a number of other serious sexual offences.
3: Peers in the House of Lords are currently debating proposals to cap political donations from British people overseas. Over the weekend, it emerged Reform UK had received two gifts totalling £72 million from billionaires who until recently were based abroad. Donald Trump claims there's a sick conspiracy against artificial intelligence. The US president's dismissed warnings from the United Nations and some leading companies as a hoax. A body has been found in the search for a hiker who was reported missing on the Isle of Skye over the weekend. Police say the family of Hector Patemore from Belgium have been informed. Now to sport, and Leeds are sitting third in the Premier League after thumping Newcastle 4-1. Daniel Farke's team remain unbeaten in the league ahead of a trip to Crystal Palace on Sunday. And he says they were in control from the off.
5: Energy, quality, good structure in and without possession is complicated against Newcastle because you need to find a good balance out of pressing them, but also to be aware of their unbelievable pace and strength and counter-attack. So we found this balance, especially in the first half, we're the dominant side.
3: And Oasis have announced they're returning to Nebworth 30 years after their iconic gigs there. The shows are part of the second leg of their comeback tour. That's the latest. I'm Stevie Shillinglaw.
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1: The weather for tomorrow, that is Wednesday, mainly fine, but there is a chance of the odd passing shower. Light winds and nor'westerlies developing from the afternoon. 16 degrees and overnight low of 10. Thursday, partly cloudy with showers early evening. Northern overnight low of 11. And Friday, rain. That will ease by evening. Easterlies turning southerly in the afternoon. 16 degrees and overnight low of 11. And the weather for today, that is Tuesday, partly cloudy with the odd passing shower. Southwesterlies dying out by this evening, 17 degrees, an overnight low of 9.

mother. Hello, father. Here I am at Camp Granada. Camp is very entertaining. And they say we'll have some fun if it stops raining. I went hiking with Joe Spivey. He developed poison ivy. You remember Leonard Skinner. He got ptomaine poisoning last night after dinner. All the counselors hate the waiters. And the lake has alligators. And the head coach wants no sissies. So he reads to us from something called Ulysses. Now I don't want this should scare you, but my bunkmate has malaria. You remember Jeffrey Hardy. They're about to organize a searching party. Take

Dearest fada, darling mother, how's my precious little brother? 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I would even let Aunt Bertha hug and kiss me. Wait a minute, it stopped hailing. Guys are swimming, guys are sailing, playing baseball. 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Mata Fata, kindly disregard this letter.

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1: What's it all about, Alfie? 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
1: From Feature Story News in Washington, I'm Nick Harper. US President Donald Trump has dismissed calls from the world's leading artificial intelligence companies to slow down development. He posted on social media calling efforts to regulate the technology part of a sick conspiracy. The president's intervention came after Anthropic chief executive Dario Amodeo published a lengthy essay over the weekend setting out a plan to manage the risks of AI, including independent oversight of frontier companies. His rivals at AI and XAI backed the proposal, but President Trump says the only safeguard AI needs is a strong president. Polish Prime Minister Donald Tusk has warned he expects Russia to escalate the war in the coming weeks and has convened an emergency national security meeting. It comes after a Russian drone struck a Warsaw-bound passenger train at the Ukrainian station roughly 2 kilometres from the Polish border on Sunday. Ukraine's state rail operator says the drone's likely intended target was a diplomatic train carrying former British Prime Minister Boris Johnson and former Swedish Prime Minister Carl Bildt. The train had departed ahead of schedule. Moscow says it was striking infrastructure used to deliver Western military equipment to Ukraine. Ever since Dasha Chernyshova reports from Moscow.
2: We've heard the statement from the Russian Ministry of Defense suggesting that what Russia is doing is carrying out the strikes against the Ukrainian military industrial complex. And in that particular instance, we understand that on that day, there was a strike by the Russian high precision weapons against the western parts of Ukraine, against the railroad infrastructure that, according to Moscow, was involved into the delivery of the military equipment from the western countries to Ukraine.
1: Leaders of Northern Ireland, Scotland and Wales are meeting in Cardiff to discuss launching independence referendums. It's an unprecedented summit triggered by US President Donald Trump's call for Irish reunification during his weekend visit to Ireland. President Trump told reporters putting Northern Ireland and the Republic of Ireland together again was, in his words, one of the naturals of all time. Ever since Stuart Smith reports from London.
3: Well, routine it's not here in the UK. It's an incredibly divisive issue in Ireland too. There was wars over this. There was fighting over this. Ireland did used to be one nation at one point, united in 1921. Then it split into two, with 6 counties in the north remaining part of the UK and the bottom half becoming independent. And there was the Troubles for 30 years. Terrorism took place in the UK and in Northern Ireland to try to reunify it, as the nationalists call it, or to create one island of Ireland.
1: From Bureaus Worldwide, this is FSN.
0: The weather for tomorrow, that is Wednesday, mainly fine, but there is a chance of the odd passing shower, light winds and nor'westerlies developing from the afternoon. 16 degrees and overnight low of 10. Thursday, partly cloudy with showers, early evening, northerlies. 18 degrees with an overnight low of 11, and Friday, rain that will ease by evening, easterlies turning southerly in the afternoon. 16 degrees, an overnight low of 11. And the weather for today, that is Tuesday, partly cloudy with the odd passing shower. Southwesterlies dying out by this evening. 17 degrees, an overnight low of 9.

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2: From the Sky News Centre at 1. The Duke and Duchess of Sussex have moved their children to a new school days after the start of the new term over safety concerns. Prince Archie, who's 7, and 5-year-old Princess Lilibet moved back to the UK with their parents last month. The decision comes after reports that both Harry and Meghan will receive an updated security risk assessment. Our royal correspondent, Laura Bundock, has been reading a statement from their spokesperson.
3: The decision was taken following a discussion with the family's security team about their current arrangements. The parents remain extremely grateful to all the teachers and staff for the love, care and effort they've shown their family.
2: A man's pleaded guilty to drugging and raping his wife between 2004 and last year. He's in his 60s and from Stockport in Greater Manchester, but legal reasons mean he can't be named. A former civil servant claims the majority of the British public are worried about massive donations given to political parties. Sir Philip Ryecroft argues they should be capped at £100,000 after Reform UK received £72 million from crypto billionaires this weekend. The US president has dismissed calls for stronger regulation of the artificial intelligence industry. There have been a series of warnings recently from tech company bosses over the dangers of building increasingly powerful AI models. Premier League VAR officials Matt Donoghue and assistant Blake Antrobus are not doing a game this weekend after their involvement in the Manchester derby. Their bosses say the pair made an error of judgment in awarding a goal to City in their 1-0 victory over United on Sunday. Former England defender Jamie Carragher says they have few excuses.
4: It's a bad one because, you know, we all look at it and it just looks offside. And then when you sort of break it down, it is a bad one, and they probably just looked at it and thought he hasn't touched it, so it's okay. Yeah, it was a bad one for them to get wrong.
2: And Leeds beat Newcastle 4-1 to move up to third in the Premier League, and Oasis have confirmed a return to Nebworth. They'll play 4 shows there next year. That's the latest. I'm Stevie Shillinglaw.
0: The weather for tomorrow, that is Wednesday, mainly fine, but there is a chance of the odd passing shower. Light winds and nor'westerlies developing from the afternoon. 16 degrees and overnight low of 10. Thursday, partly cloudy with showers. Early evening, northerlies. 18 degrees with an overnight low of 11. And Friday, rain. That will ease by evening. Easterlies turning southerly in the afternoon. 16 degrees and overnight low of 11. And the weather for today, that is Tuesday, partly cloudy with the odd passing shower. Southwesterlies dying out by this evening, 17 degrees, an overnight low of 9.

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every profession has a member that stands out. And if you're looking for an acupuncturist who stands out not only in years and years of experience, but years and years of doing it right, there is Ivan Pivak. Now, Ivan Pivak, he is out at Glendene, and his service to the public with acupuncture is without a doubt probably recognised as one of the best, so much so that he's won all the awards that makes him the best. And acupuncture releases endorphins from the brain, which makes it particularly effective in the treatment of pain. Now, many conditions can be successfully treated by acupuncture, and they're including things like headaches and migraines and facial pain, allergies, asthma, sciatica, arthritis pain, sports injuries, weight loss, nicotine addiction, insomnia, and tennis elbow. And who else than Ivan Pivak? Oh yes, and by the way, he did his training in Hong Kong. You can contact Ivan on 836-3220. That's 836-3220. And his surgery is out at 4271 Great North Road, Glendene, Auckland. That's at 4271 Great North Road, Glendene, Auckland. Ivan Pivak.

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2: From the Sky News Centre at 2. The Duke and Duchess of Sussex have moved their children to a new school just days into the new term over safety concerns. A spokesperson for Prince Harry and Meghan has said the decision was made following discussions with the family's security team. A man's admitted drugging his wife so he could rape and sexually abuse her over more than two decades. The defendant, who is in his 60s and from the Stockport area, has pleaded guilty to a total of 60 charges between 2004 and his arrest in October last year. Our correspondent Greg Milam says others are also accused of sex offences relating to the same victim.
3: 12 other men are due to stand trial for alleged offences against the same victim here at Manchester Crown Court. They're aged from their late 20s. To their mid-70s, those offences alleged to have happened between 2018 and 2025. Those 12 men deny the charges that they face.
2: Donald Trump's dismiss warnings that AI could take over the world as a hoax. It follows some leading companies in the sector suggesting they'd slow the technology's development after recent safety concerns. Scotland's First Minister has predicted Andy Burnham will be the last UK Prime Minister. John Swinney joined nationalist leaders from Wales and Northern Ireland in agreeing to work together towards independence and Irish reunification. Newcastle lost 4-1 at Leeds as their unbeaten start fell apart at Elland Road. Defensive fragilities were apparent as Leeds scored through a Lewis Miley own goal, Jaden Bogle, Dominic Calvert-Lewin and Noah Okafor. The away team's consolation came through Bazoumana Touré. New boss Matthias Yesler was asked if his team were overwhelmed.
4: No, I think it was just what I said. We missed the fundamentals. This is normal. If you don't bring that amount on the pitch, then you struggle. And that's what happened today.
2: And Oasis have announced they're returning to Nebworth next year, 30 years after their iconic gigs there. Fans looking to buy tickets need to sign up online. The shows are part of the second leg of their comeback tour. That's the latest. I'm Stevie Shillinglaw.
5: The weather for tomorrow, that is Wednesday, mainly fine, but there is a chance of the odd passing shower. Light winds and nor'westerlies developing from the afternoon. 16 degrees and overnight low of 10. Thursday, partly cloudy with showers, early evening, northerlies, 18 degrees with an overnight low of 11, and Friday, rain, that will ease by evening, easterlies turning southerly in the afternoon, 16 degrees, an overnight low of 11. And the weather for today, that is Tuesday, partly cloudy with the odd passing shower, southwesterlies dying out by this evening, 17 degrees, an overnight low of 9.

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If we offend anyone, tough bickies. 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

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Look at you, Louis Miller disappeared, dear, after drawing out his cash. And Mac he'd spend like a sailor. Did our boy do something rash? Suki Tawdry

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1: 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It is 3:30.

0: dust off your boots and mark your calendar, because the Avondale Pinnacle Country Club is bringing the good times back. 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And it all kicks off this Sunday at 1:30 p.m. That's right, 1:30 p.m. this Sunday, where you'll enjoy an afternoon overflowing with country and western music, warm company, and yes, afternoon tea included. And the best part? 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
1: The weather for tomorrow, that is Wednesday, mainly fine, but there is a chance of the odd passing shower, light winds and nor'westerlies developing from the afternoon. 16 degrees, an overnight low of 10. Thursday, partly cloudy with showers, early evening, northerlies. 18 degrees with an overnight low of 11, and Friday, rain. That will ease by evening, easterlies turning southerly in the afternoon. 16 degrees, an overnight low of 11. And the weather for today, that is Tuesday, partly cloudy with the odd passing shower. Southwesterlies dying out by this evening, 17 degrees, an overnight low of 9.

0: It is now time for Listener's Corner, where we once again look at the good, the bad, and the ugly issues brought to our attention by our listeners. There are always plenty of ugly and bad issues, but please advise us also of the good happenings around our region. We wish to recognise those groups and individuals who help and assist others. Wellington ratepayers are shelling out $280,000 for a chief Maori officer, which is $78,000 more than what the city mayor takes home. Now, over in the regional council, another executive is doing the same work for over $200,000. Now, we look at why ratepayers are funding duplicate bureaucracy in a cost of living crisis and ask where the actual outcomes are. And let's also ask while we're about it, why has Auckland been required to maintain a separately funded Maori statutory body whose members are not elected by Auckland ratepayers to participate and monitor the decisions of the elected Auckland Council? The cost for this lot of grifters starts at $3.5 million per year, which we Auckland ratepayers have to shut out. But I've seen this movie before. In Papua New Guinea in the late 1970s, legislation required companies to put Papua New Guinea citizens into management position, and we had to comply, and we did. We appointed a local man as deputy general manager. He had an office, a desk, and a salary. He arrived at 8:30 every morning, read the local newspaper, and most days was free to go home by 9:45. We never ridiculed him. We took the appointment seriously because the law required us to do so. But let's be honest about what has happened. The position existed because the bureaucracy required it to exist. And that brings me to Wellington and Auckland and anywhere else in New Zealand where these grifters operate. Wellington ratepayers are now being asked to fund that chief Maori officer on a salary reportedly approaching $280,000, while other senior executives at the regional council are reportedly performing a substantially similar function for more than $200,000. Auckland ratepayers pay out at least $3.5 million a year for this Maori statutory board that had to be created by John Key and Rodney Hyde at that time when the new Auckland super city was their latest political plaything. So the question isn't whether Maori engagement is important. Of course some people support this dishonesty. The question is much simpler. What does each position actually deliver? What would not otherwise be delivered? And why does the ratepayer need two expensive layers of executive bureaucracy to achieve it? Titles are cheap. Senior salaries are not. And when people are struggling with the cost of living and councils are telling ratepayers that there isn't enough money for basic services, they have every right to ask where the measurable outcomes are. So don't show us another title. Don't show us race-based salary position. Show us the results.
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How does one describe an acupuncturist? How does one describe Ivan Pivak? When asked about Ivan Pivak, most patients describe him as the most caring, talented person one could have as an acupuncturist. He trained in Hong Kong with master practitioners of this ancient procedure. Ivan Pivak has received many awards for his skill and dedication to this craft of pain relief and wholesome improvement of health. Ivan Pivak, 4271 Great North Road, Glendene. Telephone 09-836-3220. That is 09-836-3220.

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1: In broadcasting circles, Mountainside FM is known as the black sheep broadcaster. And I have no problem with that, because the black sheep is sometimes the only one telling the truth.
2: I have a picture in front of me. It was actually taken by Richard Harmon at the public meeting hastily organised for Hipkins in his own Remutaka electorate. Now, such photographs would usually feature the happy faces of the party faithful enjoying the full unique access to their country's political leader that New Zealand has. What distinguishes Harmon's photograph are the bleak expressions on the faces of those attending. Presumably, they're all Labour supporters. These are not people all fired up for the trial test of wills between right and left. By the glum that looks on their faces, it seems clear that they consider the battle is already lost. Moreover, judging by the distinct lack of warmth and smiles amongst all those in close proximity to the Labour leader, Hipkins, then he is the man they do hold responsible. And this glumness, especially in Nainai, after all, Nainai was one of the first Labour government showcase suburbs, sturdy public housing situated to make full use of the Hutt Valley's electric rail link to the capital and serviced by community centres. Well, it's a lost cause now, isn't it? You'd have to, really, how would you describe a person who would be supporting Labour at these next elections? Yeah, it would, whatever description you use, it would sound terribly rude.

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This is our credo. I have always wanted to deal with everyone I meet candidly and honestly. If I have made any assertions not warranted by fact, and it is pointed out to me, I will withdraw it cheerfully. As written by Abraham Lincoln.

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0: Good afternoon. It's now 5 o'clock. And here is the Sky News from London.
1: From the Sky News Centre at 5. The Duke and Duchess of Sussex have moved their children to a new school days after the start of the new term over safety concerns. Prince Archie, who's 7, and 5-year-old Princess Lilibet moved back to the UK with their parents last month. The decision comes after reports that both Harry and Meghan will receive an updated security risk assessment. Our royal correspondent, Laura Bundock, has been reading a statement from their spokesperson.
2: The decision was taken following a discussion with the family's security team about their current arrangements. The parents remain extremely grateful to all the teachers and staff for the love, care and effort they've shown their family.
1: A man's pleaded guilty to drugging and raping his wife between 2004 and last year. He's in his 60s and from Stockport in Greater Manchester, but legal reasons mean he can't be named. Donald Trump's dismissed warnings that AI could take over the world as a hoax. It follows some leading companies in the sector suggesting they'd slow the technology's development after recent safety concerns. Nottingham will become one of the first cities to introduce a balaclava ban as new powers aimed at tackling disorder come into force. Police officers and council officials will be able to confiscate face coverings or issue on-the-spot fines. In the year to June, around 180 incidents involving balaclavas were recorded in the city. Now to sport, and Dominic Calvert-Lewin didn't realise until the second half that he had scored one, not two goals in Leeds' 4-1 win over Newcastle. The striker scored a third, but he thought he'd got the second. But Jaden Bogle got the final touch for Leeds. Calvert-Lewin says he's frustrated.
3: You know how I felt about that one? I didn't even know he was there, to be fair. I just got up early, watched the ball, bang, and then just seen it go in the corner. So here's what it is. I'll take the assist, I guess.
1: And Widow's Bay has broken records with 14 awards at the Emmys. The show took home Best Comedy Series and 3 acting wins for Matthew Rhys, Stephen Root and Kate O'Flynn. That's the latest. I'm Stevie Shillinglaw.
0: The weather for tomorrow, that is Wednesday, mainly fine, but there is a chance of the odd passing shower. Light winds and nor'westerlies developing from the afternoon. 16 degrees and overnight low of 10. Thursday, partly cloudy with showers, early evening, northerlies, 18 degrees with an overnight low of 11, and Friday, rain, that will ease by evening, easterlies turning southerly in the afternoon, 16 degrees, an overnight low of 11. And the weather for today, that is Tuesday, partly cloudy with the odd passing shower, southwesterlies dying out by this evening, 17 degrees, an overnight low of 9.

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0: sweet as she can be, who looks just like you. Pretty little sweetheart, pretty little sweetheart, pretty little sweetheart, I love you.
1: And the time, it's now 6 o'clock. And here is the Sky News from London.
2: From the Sky News Centre at 6. The Duke and Duchess of Sussex have moved their children to a new school over safety concerns. Steve Shillinglaw has more.
3: 7-year-old Prince Archie and Princess Lilibet, who's 5, started the new school term a few days ago after they moved back to the UK with their parents last month. A spokesperson for the Sussexes says the decision was made after discussions with their security team over the practicalities of their current arrangements. The decision comes after reports that both Harry and Meghan will receive an official risk assessment following their return to Britain. The couple also stressed the move was no reflection on the school, and they thanked the staff for the exceptional care they received.
2: The final report into the circumstances surrounding the murders committed by Lucy Letby will be published later. The Thirlwall inquiries looked into what happened at the Countess of Chester Hospital, where the nurse killed 7 babies and tried to kill 7 more. Small boat crossings dropped by nearly 50% in the first 6 months of the year, but the number of arrests linked to immigration crime rose by more than 55% in the year to April. Pubs and shops in England and Wales will now be able to accept digital ID as proof of age when selling alcohol. Several apps will offer the service, with users having to verify their identity before getting a temporary QR code or token. Welsh actor Matthew Rhys has made history at this year's Emmys by becoming the first person to win 2 lead actor categories in the same year. He picked up one award for comedy show Widow's Bay and the other for limited series The Beast and Me.
4: My parents, they just kicked me onto a stage from a very early age. My sister, who's here tonight, turns out she was the brains of the outfit all along. Finally, to the great and good people of Wales, who were as much a nurture as anyone else, we are a small but mighty nation. This is incredible. Diolch yn fawr iawn. Thank you very much.
2: Widow's Bay took home 14 awards in total. And Leeds start the day 3rd in the Premier League. It's after a 4-1 win against Newcastle. That's the latest.
1: The weather for tomorrow, that is Wednesday, mainly fine, but there is a chance of the odd passing shower. Light winds and nor'westerlies developing from the afternoon. 16 degrees and overnight low of 10. Thursday, partly cloudy with showers early evening. Northerlies, 18 degrees with an overnight low of 11, and Friday, rain. That will ease by evening. Easterlies turning southerly in the afternoon, 16 degrees, an overnight low of 11. And the weather for today, that is Tuesday, partly cloudy with the odd passing shower. Southwesterlies dying out by this evening, 17 degrees, an overnight low of 9.

Dust off your boots and mark your calendar, because the Avondale Pinnacle Country Club is bringing the good times back. Known far and wide for its wonderful lineup of country singers and musicians, the club is gearing up for another toe-tapping, hand-clapping Sunday afternoon. And it all kicks off this Sunday at 1:30 p.m. That's right, 1:30 p.m. this Sunday, where you'll enjoy an afternoon overflowing with country and western music, warm company.

and yes, afternoon tea included. And the best part? 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

Acupuncture is the ancient Chinese art of healing. It releases endorphins from the brain, which makes it particularly effective in the treatment of pain. Many conditions can be successfully treated by acupuncture, including asthma, arthritic pain, sinusitis, allergies, insomnia, weight loss, sports injuries, headaches, and migraines. 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
2: From the Sky News Centre at 7. The Duke and Duchess of Sussex have moved their children to a new school just days after the start of term due to security concerns. It's thought to be down to fears over the distance and heavy traffic on the original school run route. The final report into the crimes of Lucy Letby will be published at lunchtime. The Thirlwall inquiry has looked into how the former neonatal nurse was able to repeatedly kill and harm babies at the Countess of Chester Hospital between 2015 and 2016. She's serving 15 whole life terms for 7 murders and 7 attempted murders. Here's our Chief North of England correspondent, Greg Milam.
3: The inquiry heard evidence from senior doctors here who had concerns about Letby and the increase in the number of babies collapsing. It took months for her to be removed from duty, and it was almost a year before the police were finally called.
2: Digital IDs can now be accepted by pubs and shops in England and Wales. Third-party apps can be used to verify someone's age for buying alcohol, as well as going to the cinema and getting into concerts. An Ofcom report says 20% of people in the UK are using AI to stay up to date with the news. Facebook is still the most popular social media platform for news. Widow's Bay was the big winner at this year's Emmy Awards, taking home 14 awards in total. Kate O'Flynn won Supporting Actress in a Comedy Series and thanked her family on stage.
4: This is the role of a lifetime. Thank you, Katie and Hero, for trusting this Lancashire lass to play a sassy broad like Patricia. And Apple for saying yes. My friends and family back home, mum and dad, and the loves of my life, my darling husband and our darling daughter, another sassy broad in the making.
2: Matthew Rhys made history as the first person to win 2 lead acting categories in the same year. In sport, Leeds remain unbeaten in the Premier League after a 4-1 win against Newcastle. Last night's victory takes them up to 3rd in the table. That's the latest.
0: The weather for tomorrow, that is Wednesday, mainly fine, but there is a chance of the odd passing shower. Light winds and nor'westerlies developing from the afternoon. 16 degrees and overnight low of 10. Thursday, partly cloudy with showers. Early evening, northerlies. 18 degrees with an overnight low of 11. And Friday, rain. That will ease by evening. Easterlies turning southerly in the afternoon. 16 degrees and overnight low of 11. And the weather for today, that is Tuesday, partly cloudy with the odd passing shower. Southwesterlies dying out by this evening, 17 degrees, an overnight low of 9.

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Hope you're enjoying the music we're playing. We're not here to satisfy the music wish of the young people. We're here to try and fill that gap with that beautiful music for those people who are a little bit older in our community who still appreciate good music.

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0: That's Conway Twitty, y'all. Thank you so much, Grant.
1: And the time? It's now 9 o'clock.
2: And here is the Sky News from London.
3: From the Sky News Centre at 9. The Duke and Duchess of Sussex have moved their children to a new school just days after the start of the new term over safety concerns. Prince Archie, who's 7, and 5-year-old Princess Lilibet moved back to the UK with their parents last month. The decision comes after reports that both Harry and Meghan will receive an updated security risk assessment. Royal correspondent Laura Bundock has been reading a statement from their spokesperson.
4: The decision was taken following a discussion with the family's security team about their current arrangements. The parents remain extremely grateful to all the teachers and staff for the love, care and effort they've shown their family.
3: A public inquiry will later give its conclusions into how former neonatal nurse Lucy Letby was able to murder 7 babies and harm several others. She's serving 15 whole life terms for her crimes at the Countess of Chester Hospital a decade ago. It's thought the state pension is likely to rise by 3.9% next year, while figures from the Office for National Statistics show that job vacancies have fallen to a fresh 5-year low. Grocery inflation sped up last month. Figures show supermarket prices are now 2.3% higher than a year ago. Polls open this morning in the village of Piddington in Oxfordshire, where residents are holding a referendum on leaving the UK. There's dissatisfaction over government plans to house more than 1,000 asylum seekers at a Ministry of Defence site nearby. Locals in the area feel strongly.
5: We're all worried, especially the women and the children. Life's not going to be the same again.
6: We are desperate and we're willing to do anything we can.
7: There's 133 women here and we're going to have 1,256 men. Our concerns are for our personal safety and that of our children.
3: And Matthew Rhys has made history as the first person to win 2 lead acting categories in the same year at the Emmys. The Welsh actor was recognised for his roles in Widow's Bay and The Beast in Me. That's the latest.

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2: You'll get a punch up the conch wall.
1: Mr. Siegel, the practice of punching BBC announcers up the conch was outlawed in 1773.
2: Wrong, Wallace, wrong.
3: Wrong
2: indeed. Wrong. Only recently there was a fresh outbreak of up the conch punching. Now loosen your gentleman support for elderly couples. Watch the great poet tragedian William McGonagall sets the scene.
4: Thank you, Paganini. Let me hear that melody divine, Toxin. Oh, folks. Oh, folks. The ballad of the punch of the conch. No laughing, please, folks. Listen, folks, 'twas in the year of 1953 when the punch of the conker struck without rhyme or reason. Late one night, without any warning, he struck a gentleman's private conk whilst he was yawning.
2: Hello, hello. What's going on here?
5: Oh, I've been punched up the conch, officer.
2: I'll have to make a note of this. Now, where did I put my notebook? Oh, it's in the sideboard here. Now, tell me all.
5: Well, I was sleeping on the Joe in the garden. The piano, when a leather omnibus draws up, and out jumps a man wearing a mouse boxing glove on his hand. "What's that up there?" he says. Up I looks and wallop. Right up me old conk down.
2: I see. Have you ever committed a murder?
5: No.
2: I can't get you on nothing. Now tell me, why were you sleeping on the piano in the garden?
5: Because the grass was damp, mate. And I don't want to get the nadgers again, you see. My wife's got the lurgy, and my eldest boy's got the plin, mate.
2: Sergeant Bungler, take this man along to the station.
6: Yes, sir.
2: And put him on the train for Birmingham.
6: Right, sir.
5: Let go, mate. Come on, I'll tell you no word.
7: Eleven ten, Inspector Seagoon dismissed the conch punching as drunk's hallucination. Hearn of the Hearn. 11:11, Seagoon returned to Scotland Yard. 11:12, Scotland Yard returned to London. Oh, Pearl, Floral.
2: Seagoon of Fabian Yard here.
8: Pardon me, sir. This is the management of the Red Indian Youth Hostel in Paddington W2. We are just having a nasty incident here, sir.
2: Really? What happened?
9: I'll tell you all about it. Please put on this cardboard turban. Thank you. Now, we were sitting down, sir, playing ping pong in the Oriental style, when a leather omnibus approaching from the direction of W4, and the occupant wearing a mask boxing glove is punching poor Bert Ramjat Singh right up his conk, and poor Ramjat Singh is falling backwards in the direction of SW2, so help me, it's up to this.
2: Good, I said. Then that old man sleeping on the piano was telling the truth.
10: Yes,
2: yeah, sure
10: I was.
2: Constable, go up to Birmingham and bring him back. I'm sending someone for you.
10: No,
2: now then, Sergeant Greenslade, question all people wearing mask, boxing gloves, and driving leather and omnibuses.
11: It'll take time, sir.
2: Very well, take time. And Greenslade?
11: Yes, sir.
2: Do be careful. Remember, you're all I've got.
11: Don't worry, sir. I'm wearing my trousers back to front.
2: It must be hell in there! Here you are, sir.
5: Hello, mate.
2: You're back quickly?
5: Yes, we brought the train by an aeroplane.
2: Splendid. Now, look, what did this attacker look like?
5: I don't know. I didn't see him, mate.
2: I see. And would you recognize him if you didn't see him again?
5: Straight away. Although, you know, sir, I must admit me eyes ain't what they used to be.
2: No?
5: No, they used to be me ears.
2: Sergeant, take this man to Birmingham and put him on the police station for cruel. And Sergeant Gelby?
3: Yes, boy?
2: Your nose is an obvious temptation to the punch up the conker. Place his harmonica under it as a protection.
3: Bloody.
2: Right, run the back for the old brandy there.
3: Right.

0: my nose. Oh.
1: Quick! They've counted Gelfry's hooter. After that leather omnibus on these national health feet. Unfortunately, the leather omnibus outdistanced us whilst I was having lunch. We should have had him afters. And when I got out of bed next morning, it was completely out of sight.
2: Inspector, I've been looking through this logbook of leather omnibus manufacturers.
1: Let me see. There's only one entry. We'll have to go in there. Dear listeners, up a narrow street in a broad road, which ran through a long, narrow lane in a quaint little old-fashioned town.
3: You'll starve.
1: We saw a small green door.
4: We now reveal for the very first time exactly what is going on behind that green door.
5: Green door?
6: Min, Min. I can't concentrate on the brown leather when you keep singing the green door, you know.
5: You gotta get modern, Henry.
6: Modern?
5: Modern.
6: I am modern, Min. I am known as Modern Cran.
5: Lots of mercy, he's losing.
6: You think that because I don't sing rhythm-type melodies, that I'm a corny? Well, you ask for this.
5: What? He's losing his
6: you
5: reason.
6: You ask for it.
5: Oh, dear.
6: I'm going to sing modern.
5: I'll put my corset on.
6: One, two, three, four. Mister, what you call him? What you doing tonight? Yeah. Put the door up. Hope you're in the mood because I'm nailing all right. Oh, go, man, go. There, Min. Let that be a lesson to you.
5: Oh, dear.
6: You and your Dan Leno School of Rhythm. Let us get back to the leather omnibus, Mick.
5: Well, we never seem to sell any.
6: I know, I can't understand it, you know. We make the finest leather omnibuses in the world. Min, the penguin wants to go out.
5: I'll tell you what, Henry, if we want to sell more of these modern leather rhythm omnibuses, we should do more modern American advertising type advertising.
6: We can't get more modern than we are already, Min.
5: What do you mean, Henry?
6: We've got a gas lit poster in the gents' wash-up and brush-up in Piccadilly, too.
5: I bet that's been marked for life by now.
6: We must keep production rolling, Min.
5: Yeah.
6: Help me lace up this leather engine.
5: Mind the piston rod now.
7: Good morning!
5: What is it?
6: Min.
5: Welsh rubber. What is it?
6: It's a jet customer direct from the Piccadilly Wash and Brush. Mr. Butter, call him what they're doing tonight. Yeah.
1: So that's what happened to Harry Roy. Now, sir, I'm from the police department.
6: Min and I haven't done anything wrong.
1: I don't suppose you could at your age,
5: what?
1: Now.
5: What do you mean?
1: What I've come for is your record of all leather omnibuses sold.
6: Just a minute, sir. We shall let have to look in the vital ledger.
8: Didn't do anything wrong.
6: Let's see. Omnibus is sold, yes. Here's the first one we sold, 1873.
1: And the next one?
6: Yes. Oh, we haven't finished it yet.
1: No. Well, who did you sell the first one to?
6: We don't know. You see, he punched me up the conch and displaced my spring and leather wig.
1: Dear listeners, here was proof. Whoever bought that leather omnibus was the punch up the conker.
5: No!
0: 876, got back to headquarters, found dinner in oven.
1: 2 months went by.
0: Dinner got cold. 3 months went by. There were no more reports of punch up the conking. Work at Scotland Yard went on as normal.
1: Sergeant Hobb, turn that radio down, will you? Thank you. Now, any news?
2: Yes, sir. I think we can close the Dick Turpin case now. We discovered. We discovered where he was hiding, sir.
1: Where?
2: Under a gravestone in Highgate Cemetery, sir.
1: Are you sure it wasn't a disguise?

0: from a thin, heavily oiled Lyle Street Frenchman. Oh. His suit was a West End misfit and fitted him perfectly. He occasionally took a sip from a steaming jam tin of porridge.
1: Inspector, we seek the long-lost heir to the Spawn fortune of £40,000.
0: Have you any clue to his identity?
1: He has a habit of leaping off leather omnibuses and punching people up the conch.
0: Gad, there's just a chance that this might be the up the conch puncher.
1: Moriarty, how many times have I told you not to drive that leather omnibus round the bedroom in broad daylight? You know these blinds are drawn, they're not real.
2: Thank you. I was only practicing my leap and conch punching.
1: Yes, I quite understand, Moriarty.
2: No, Dorato.
1: Now, did you put the advert in the Times?
2: Yes, here, read it.
1: Let me see.
2: From left to right, the new style.
1: How appropriate. They've put it in the fourth leader. Don't risk being punched up the conch. Wear a Moriarty nose protector. Now available in flesh tint plastic. Send 10 shilling postal order for free receipt. Splendid! Well, according to the 9 o'clock news, it's getting dark outside.
2: Dark? What ideal conditions for night?
1: Yes. A few more punch up the conch attacks and the orders will start rolling in.
2: Right, tonight we start the punch up the conking.
0: I called an all night meeting but held it in the day because the light was better. Now, gentlemen, where's the head of the river police? Thank you, Sir Lawrence. Gentlemen! Gentlemen, I am of the opinion that the heir to the Spawn fortune and the Punch of the Conquer are one and the same person.
3: How can two people be one person, sir?
0: It's all done under cover of darkness. Therefore, until further notice, all people showing signs of darkness will be searched.
4: I object!
0: Silence, Ellington! Give us the old Calypso banana boat song while we slip on the back for the old Marlon Brando down.
5: Good idea, good idea.

0: Midnight, 12:30. Entire London police force now wearing Moriarty nose protectors. Inspector Seagone check on all police boats with the Pearl Snarl and the Hern Pearl.
1: Evening, Dachshund of Dick Green. Anything to report? Good heavens! He's collapsed in the direction of pavement. Just as I thought. The constable's nose protector has been severely dented. And there's a fingerprint of a boxing glove on it. Quick! Give him some air. Undo the buttons on his boots.
2: I want to be burying my socks, on I?
1: Here, my poor man. Swallow this bottle of smelling salts. Steady now. Just sit in the direction of up and tell me what happened.
2: Well, I felt all right, sir, until some idiot made me swallow a bottle of smelling salts.
1: Pick Sergeant after him! Now, Bowser, when I arrived here, you were lying in the gutter. Why?
2: I was off duty, sir.
1: I trust it's different when you're on duty.
2: Oh, yes, sir. Then I lie on the pavement.
1: That's better.
2: It is.
1: Hello, what? Yes. Bowser, great news. A leather omnibus has been discovered grievously injured. It collided with a lead tricycle on the roof of the Kensington Science Museum. Gentlemen, the mystery assailant is now immobilized. There's only one place you can get a new leather omnibus.
3: Where?
1: Ben, surround Crumb's factory. And wear your nose protectors.
4: Every time.
5: This is the light service of the BBC home program. Here is the 9 o'clock noise. To date, the £40,000 due to the heir of Spawn is still unclaimed. The only clue to the missing heir is that he always rides in a leather omnibus.
6: Oh, did you hear that, Gladys, darling?
7: Yes, darling.
6: If I can get a leather omnibus, I could pass myself off as the heir of Spawn and collect 40,000 naughty pounds.
7: Oh, blimey.
6: Gladys, darling, this is the moment I've been waiting for.
7: Oh, darling.
6: Oh, all these years I've lived off you. You've lent me money, bought me suits, and never asked for a penny back.
7: Another penny.
6: If I get this 40,000 pounds, at least I can afford to run away from you. Ellington, let that penguin out, will you?
8: Yes, Major.
6: Yes, now lay out your puggree, your duty, and your loincloth.
8: Oh, good. Am I going out?
6: No, I am. And lay out one boot.
8: Why?
6: I'm going to hop to where the leather omnibus factory lives.

Meanwhile, in a sleeping England, and let's face it, England is asleep, I had surrounded the Crun Omnibus factory with two plainclothes detectives who were secreted in the ground floor attic of a nearby clock repairer's.

0: What time is it, Eggers?
1: Just a minute. I got it written down here on a piece of paper. A nice man wrote the time down for me this morning.
0: Oh. Then why do you carry it around with you, I guess?
1: Well, if anybody asks me the time, I can show it to them.
0: Wait a minute, Eggers, my good man.
1: What is it, fellow?
0: It's written on this bit of paper. What is 8 o'clock, is written.
1: I know that, my good fellow. That's right. When I asked a fellow to write it down, it was 8 o'clock.
0: Well, then, supposing when somebody asks you the time, it isn't 8 o'clock.
1: Well, then I don't show it to them.
0: How do you know when it's 8 o'clock?
1: I got it written down on a piece of paper.
0: Oh, I wish I could afford a piece of paper with the time written on.
1: Oh,
0: here, Echo.
1: Yeah?
0: Let me hold that piece of paper to my ear, would you? Here. This piece of paper ain't going.
1: What? I've been told a forgery.
0: No wonder it stopped at 8 o'clock.
1: Oh, dear.
0: You should get one of them things my granddad's got.
1: Oh?
0: His firm gave it to him when he retired.
1: Oh.
0: It's one of them things, what it is, that wakes you up at 8 o'clock, boils the kettle, and pours a cup of tea.
1: Oh, yeah. What's it called?
0: My grandma.
1: Oh. Oh, I'll wait a minute. How does she know when it's 8 o'clock?
0: She got it written down on a piece of paper.
2: All right. What? A man has just got into Crun's factory.
1: Whoa.
2: If he comes out driving another omnibus, arrest him.
0: Is this man armed?
2: Armed and legged.
1: Oh. Oh.
2: Psst. Here he comes. Quick, Eggles. Do an imitation of a bus stop.
3: Stop. I'm sorry. This is a private bus.
2: Come out with your hands up and your legs down.
3: What? I'm the heir to the Spawn fortune.
2: That's him! The brilliant friendship the Conqueror's brought to book. Take him in!
0: Hit! End of hitting. Thank you.
1: Oh.
2: Yes, folks. Blednock is now doing 100 years imprisonment, and lucky he didn't get life.
3: What I deny, don't.
4: And thus, another glorious miscarriage of justice was perpetrated.
3: A lie, I tell you. What?
4: Grippipe and Moriarty, for their nose protectors, were each given a knighthood and a spare pair of trousers.
5: Oh, say the name.
4: Sick transit gloria, or in English, good night. That was The Goon Show, a BBC recorded program featuring Peter Sellers, Harry Seacombe, and Spike Milligan, with the Ray Ellington Quartet, Max Gelray, and the orchestra conducted by Wally Stott. Script by Spike Milligan and Larry Stevens. Announcer Wallace Greenslade. The program produced by Pat Dixon.

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2: From the Sky News Centre at 10. Well, just 2 days into the new term, Prince Harry and Meghan's children are moving schools. It's understood to be because of security concerns, including heavy traffic and a lengthy journey, after the families returned to the UK last month. Prince Archie is 7 and Princess Lilibet is 5. Di Davies is a former head of royal protection.
3: What it hints to me is that this couple should keep much quieter. They should stop releasing so much information almost on a daily basis since they arrived to favoured individuals and newspapers. So I would say, if you want security, keep quiet, keep a very low profile.
2: Families of the babies killed by Lucy Letby will be hoping to get answers when the final report into the neonatal nurse's crimes are published. The Thirlwall inquiries looked into how she was able to murder 7 infants and harm 7 others at the Countess of Chester Hospital. The amount we're spending at supermarkets has risen by 2.3% compared with a year ago. Shops also reported strong sales of bread, fresh fruit and soft drinks ahead of children going back to school. Job vacancies have fallen to a 5-year low. The Office for National Statistics says the largest amount of losses last month were in the leisure and hospitality sectors. Across the board, unemployment remained at 4.9%. Business owner Calogero Scanella, who runs CS Gardens, doesn't think it's all doom and gloom.
4: There's plenty of jobs out there. It's just people want the perfect job rather than need work and get into whatever job they can find. If you need work, it's there.
2: A so-called balaclava ban's coming into force in Nottingham to tackle antisocial behaviour. Police officers and council officials will be able to confiscate face coverings or issue fines. And fans think Taylor Swift has teased new music during a sketch at the Emmys. The singer appeared alongside the stars of the crime drama Law & Order, who were investigating if she'd appear at the ceremony. That's the latest.

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And you're tuned to Mountainside FM. And if you happen to be listening to us at Paraki or Kaipara or around Helensville, you'll be tuned to 88.3.

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1: And here is the Sky News from London.
2: From the Sky News Centre at 11. A public inquiry into Lucy Letby's murders will publish its findings later. The former neonatal nurse murdered seven babies and attempted to kill seven others at the Countess of Chester Hospital in northwest England. The Duke and Duchess of Sussex have moved their children to a new school over safety concerns. Stevie Shillinglaw has more.
3: Seven-year-old Prince Archie and Princess Lilibet, who's five, started the new school term a few days ago after they moved back to the UK with their parents last month. A spokesperson for the Sussexes says the decision was made after discussions with their security team over the practicalities of their current arrangements. The decision comes after reports that both Harry and Meghan will receive an official risk assessment following their return to Britain. The couple also stressed the move was no reflection on the school, and they thanked the staff for the exceptional care they received.
2: Ukraine and Russia have traded drone attacks overnight. Parts of the city of Zaporizhia, which is to the southeast of Kyiv, are without power, while a Russian oil refinery has also been hit. Polls open this morning in the village of Piddington in Oxfordshire, where residents are holding a referendum on leaving the UK. There's dissatisfaction over government plans to house more than 1,000 asylum seekers at a Ministry of Defence site nearby. Welsh actor Matthew Rhys has made history at this year's Emmys by becoming the first person to win two lead actor categories in the same year. He picked up one award for comedy show Widow's Bay and the other for limited series The Beast and Me.
4: My parents, they just kicked me onto a stage from a very early age. My sister, who's here tonight, turns out she was the brains of the outfit all along. Finally, to the great and good people of Wales, who were as much a nurture as anyone else, we are a small but mighty nation. This is incredible. Diolch yn fawr iawn. Thank you very much.
2: And reading for pleasure could boost mental health and brain power. That's according to researchers at Cambridge, who say it can improve memory, attention and empathy while reducing the risk of dementia. That's the latest.

0: 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This is the community radio station for the Tamaki area down through to South Auckland. Hope you're enjoying the music we're playing. We're not here to satisfy the music wish of the young people. We're here to try and fill that gap with that beautiful music for those people who are a little bit older in our community who still appreciate good music.
1: Black cigarette, start this day like all the rest. First thing every morning that I do is start missing you.

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A willing woman to hold me tight. 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

0: to cry. And someday I'll kiss the past goodbye.
1: And it is now midnight.
2: From Feature Story News in Brussels, I'm William Denslow. NATO fighter jets have shot down a drone over Lithuania after it entered the country's airspace from Belarus. Lithuania's president confirmed the shootdown, saying the readiness demonstrated by the alliance is vital as Russia intensifies its war against Ukraine. Poland also launched preventative aviation operations in its own airspace in response to Russian drone activity near its borders. Ross Cullen reports from Paris.
3: The incursion into Lithuania and EU and NATO member state comes after a Russian drone hit a Ukrainian train near Ukraine's border with NATO member Poland shortly after former UK Prime Minister Boris Johnson and top European security officials had passed through an attack the Kremlin justified by arguing trains in Ukraine regularly carry Western military equipment.
2: US President Donald Trump's dismissed calls for artificial intelligence regulation, posting on Truth Social Monday that the only guardrails AI needs are a strong and smart president, and branding public opposition to data centres a sick conspiracy that benefits China. But on Capitol Hill, the Senate majority leader says he's close to releasing a bipartisan bill with lawmakers from both parties to impose what he calls a light-touch framework on advanced AI. The White House is also expected to summon technology executives for talks later in the week. Kate Fisher reports from Washington.
4: Of course, AI needs so much electricity and computing power. Both the president and these companies will want to see more data centers being built. The president has certainly said he'd like to see quicker permitting when it comes to data centers. Of course, that's very unpopular with a lot of American people who live near to these centers. And there has been something of a public backlash, but I do think that is a potential area of common ground.
2: The resistance to new AI legislation comes as New York City Mayor Zohran Mamdani has demanded the federal government act with far greater urgency, and as the Anthropic chief executive has called on the industry to slow the pace of development. Mitch McCann reports from New York.
5: Anthropic's chief executive, Dario Amade, wants the development to slow down. He said in a series of interviews, I think for too long the industry lied to people about the fact this is a technology that had risk. He's also said in an interview that it doesn't mean we need to panic today. It doesn't mean we need to shut it all down, but he says it is a warning sign.
2: The Duke and Duchess of Sussex have moved their children to a new school in the UK over security concerns. It's understood Archie and Lilibet have switched just days into term. And Washington's confirmed that it's deployed a weapon into Earth's orbit for the first time. An Air Force official said that an orbit weapon is needed to safeguard American security concerns. From bureaus worldwide, this is FSN. Danger.

Funny how a lonely day can make a person say, what good is my life? Funny how a breaking heart can make me stop to say,

You're tuned to Mountainside FM, the voice of Tamaki. This is our credo. I have always wanted to deal with everyone I meet candidly and honestly. If I have made any assertions not warranted by fact, and it is pointed out to me, I will withdraw it cheerfully. As written by Abraham Lincoln. Just

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"Come, dance around the world with us," said the man in brown. "But no," cried the tutors, "for a prince must learn of law and justice. But a prince should also know the sound of the wind in the trees and the song of the crickets," said the man in brown. "He must stay," they said, "and learn of government and diplomacy. But surely a tutor, a teacher, should know the secrets of the moon and the feel of a mountain stream on his feet." "But we must guard him," said the guards. "Surely even a guard should know the feel of the wind on his face and the surge of life in his hands." And so the guards threw down their weapons, and the tutors put aside their books and gowns, and they threw

singing the blues, and now I'm shouting hooray, cause I met a pretty mama and I met her today. When her eyes started cheating, my heart started beating aloud, like the rhythmatic motors of the boogie-woogie flying cloud. Now the flying cloud is a luxury liner, flies from San Diego down to Carolina. She boogies to Georgia and back to old Alabama. No use denying, making love when you're flying is grand. She's a silver comet, every engine in tune. She boogied us out neath the silvery moon. The stars started blinking when my baby started thinking aloud, and told me that she loved me on the book.

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0: And here is the Sky News from London.
2: From the Sky News Centre at 1. An inquiry's ruled that some of baby killer Lucy Letby's victims could have been saved if safeguarding action had been taken earlier by hospital staff. Lady Justice Thirlwall's report also criticises dysfunctional management at the Countess of Chester Hospital, where the nurse murdered multiple newborns between 2015 and 2016. She says Letby should have been taken off the wards as soon as concerns were raised.
3: No one seems to have thought that safeguarding action is required when a member of staff is suspected of causing deliberate harm. It isn't necessary to be sure. Suspicion is enough.
2: Letby is serving a whole life order. Two people have died after a car hit a group of pedestrians and other vehicles in Doncaster. Four are seriously hurt following the crash in White Rose Way on Sunday. The state pension's expected to top £13,000 from next year. Average wage growth stood at 3.9% between May and July, the period used in the triple lock calculations. Polls are open in the village of Piddington in Oxfordshire, where residents are holding a referendum on leaving the UK. There's dissatisfaction over government plans to house more than 1,000 asylum seekers at a Ministry of Defence site nearby. Locals in the area feel strongly.
4: We're all worried, especially the women and the children. Life's not going to be the same again.
5: We are desperate and we're willing to do anything we can.
6: There's 133 women here and we're going to have 1,256 men. 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
2: Security around travel is understood to be behind a decision to pull the Sussex children out of school. Prince Archie and Princess Lilibet were just 2 days into the new term after the families returned to the UK. And Wales' First Minister has congratulated Matthew Rees after he made history at the Emmy Awards. He's become the first person to win two lead acting prizes in one night. That's the latest.

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If I ever had to say goodbye to you, let the world come to an end, it wouldn't matter to me then. I wouldn't want to live with just your memory. Deep inside myself, I never could be free. This life won't hold no happiness for me.

After 3 full years of marriage, it's the first time that you haven't made the bed.

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2: From the Sky News Centre at 2. A report suggested 3 babies murdered by Lucy Letby could have been saved if staff at the Countess of Chester Hospital followed safeguarding procedures. Lady Justice Thirlwall's inquiry hit out at dysfunctional management and parents being left in the dark about investigations into the nurse who killed 7 patients. Tamlyn Bolton represents some of the victims' families.
3: To the extent that the executives thought about the parents at all, they considered it better to say nothing in the belief a police investigation would lead nowhere.
2: Recommendations include cameras in cots and CCTV on insulin storage facilities. 2 people are dead and 4 others are seriously hurt after a lorry crash in South Yorkshire. It hit 2 other vehicles and a group of pedestrians in Doncaster yesterday. Job vacancies have fallen to a 5-year low. The Office for National Statistics says small businesses cited high cost of employment for the decline. Meanwhile, the rate at which prices are rising at the supermarkets is speeding up. Figures show the amount we're spending on groceries is 2.3% higher than a year ago. Villagers in an area of Oxfordshire are voting in a referendum on whether to leave the UK. People living in Piddington are opposing an asylum centre opening nearby, which would accommodate more than 1,200 men. The government says housing them at a former military base is more suitable than hotels, but Tim McNally, chair of the Piddington Parish Council, says it's unacceptable.
4: If it was the other way round and we had 350 of us and 10 people assimilating into our community, that would work. But 1,258 men, we are going to be assimilating into their lifestyle. We are already having to consider the paradigm shift of security for our children, for our families.
2: And UK Athletics says it's deeply disappointed London's missed out on hosting the World Championships in 2029. The Kenyan capital Nairobi has been chosen instead. Munich will host the event in 2031. That's the latest. I'm Ruth McKee.

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They say don't go on Wolverton Mountain if you're looking for a wife.

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Fate had me playing in love with you as my sweetheart. Act one was where we met. I loved you at first glance. You read your lines so cleverly and never missed a cue. Then came act two. You seemed to change. You acted strange. And why, I've never known. Honey, you lied when you said you loved me. And I had no cause to doubt. But I'd rather go on hearing your lies than to go on living without you. Now the stage is bare, and I'm standing there with emptiness all around. And if you won't come back to me, then they can bring the curtain down.

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And if there's any listeners out there who live in exotic places or in countries some distance from New Zealand, and you're listening to us on our streaming service, we would love to hear from you. Just send us an email and say, yep, you listen to us, and we would just love to be able to acknowledge that.

it seems our music mixes really popular with so many, many different people. And thank you for the email from Guam. And we are very, very pleased to hear that we have listeners in Guam who really enjoy our program and our music mix. So, again, a big hello to Guam.

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2: From the Sky News Centre at 5, an inquiry's hit out at a complete failure to protect newborns under the care of serial killer nurse Lucy Letby. It's found some babies at the Countess of Chester Hospital between 2015 and 2016 could have been spared death and harm had action been taken earlier. Lady Justice Thirlwall criticised errors by all staff.
3: The report describes dysfunctional management and governance, a gulf between hospital leadership and clinicians, and failure to understand the fundamentals of safeguarding.
2: The Health Secretary's ordered cameras be installed in cots on neonatal wards. Dan Thomas has stood down as Reform UK's leader in Wales after he was arrested over the weekend. In a statement, he says he's done nothing wrong. An inquest concluded failings by a Stormont department may have contributed to the death of a schoolboy in North Belfast. Noah Donoghue was found in an underground water tunnel in 2020. The jury heard the drain's entrance had no warning signs. Andy Burnham's de facto deputy insists ministers will heed the warnings about artificial intelligence as she offered to work with allies to address safety concerns. US President Donald Trump has dismissed experts' fears as a hoax. Vice Secretary of State Louise Haig told the Trades Union Congress conference those worries must be heard.
4: AI will reshape our lives and the lives of our children, and we have a solemn duty to mitigate the risks and ensure that it is for the benefit, not the detriment, of our society.
2: The state pension's likely to rise 3.9% next year. That's the rate at which weekly wages grew between May and July. And NECAP have thrown their support behind Macklemore after he was dropped from Ed Sheeran's tour after saying Free Palestine. The US rapper claims he was axed after stadium bosses put pressure on Ed Sheeran. That's the latest. I'm Ruth McKee.

0: And good morning. It's now 5:30.
1: From Feature Story News in London, I'm Stuart Smith. Iran's security chief has rejected negotiations with the United States, saying there will be no talks until Tehran's conditions are met, rebuffing an offer made on Monday by US President Donald Trump to hold discussions at ending the war. The rejection comes as a newly published Pentagon report reveals the conflict has caused a significant shortfall in American munitions, contradicting repeated assurances from President Trump and Defense Secretary Pete Hegseth that there's no supply problem. The president said in recent weeks that the U.S. has virtually unlimited ammunition. Nick Harper reports from Washington.
2: This is a special report put together by the Pentagon's Inspector General. It speaks about the shortfall of munitions, but also bottlenecks in supply chains to try and replenish those munitions. And of course, that comes off the back of repeated denials from the President, Donald Trump, and the Defense Secretary, Pete Hegseth, that really there is a problem at all. We have heard from Donald Trump in just the last few weeks saying that the US has virtually unlimited amounts of ammunition. Well, clearly that is not the case.
1: Italian fighter jets on NATO's Baltic Air Policing Mission have shot down a drone over central Lithuania, the first time an unmanned aircraft has been intercepted in the country's airspace. The drone entered from neighbouring Belarus and spent around 30 minutes in Lithuanian airspace. The shootdown was not the only flashpoint between NATO forces this week. There's also been a confrontation between Russia and Denmark, as Will Denslow reports from Brussels.
3: Denmark report that it was conducting a routine monitoring incident involving one of its helicopters following a Russian warship. Now, it says that this warship then fired flares at that helicopter, something that Prime Minister Mette Frederiksen describes as reckless. We have heard from Russian officials weighing in on the issue. They say that it was the helicopter that was acting provocatively and that it was reckless behaviour on the part of the Danes. All these incidents, while separate in nature, all tie into a broad concern shared by both the European Union here in Brussels as well as NATO members that more needs to be done to counter these coordinated Russian hybrid threats.
1: Prince Harry and Meghan Markle have moved their children to a new school in England over security concerns. It's understood Archie and Lilibet have switched just days into the new school term after safety fears were raised about their school run. Meanwhile, the body which oversees royal and VIP security in Britain is to review whether Harry and Meghan should receive publicly funded support now they're living in the UK. Business Secretary Jonathan Reynolds says it's right that their security is being freshly assessed.
4: There are rules in place, systems in place, to make sure people in public life are protected. I'm sure they'll apply in this case.
1: From bureaus worldwide, this is FSN.
5: The weather for today, and that is Wednesday, the 16th of September. Partly cloudy with isolated showers, light winds, nor'westerlies developing from later this morning. 16 degrees with an overnight low of 10, and the sun will set at 13 minutes past 6. The weather for tomorrow, that is Thursday, occasional rain from morning, expect northerlies with 18 degrees, an overnight low of 11. Friday, occasional rain, southwesterlies will develop, 16 degrees with an overnight low of 11. And Saturday, a few showers becoming widespread by late afternoon. Southwesterlies, 17 degrees with an overnight low of 12. And the weather for today, that is Wednesday, partly cloudy with isolated showers, light winds nor'westerlies developing, 16 degrees with an overnight low of 10. And the current readings, the barometric pressure, 1,019 millibars and stable. The outside temperature, 13 degrees. We have a humidity of 66% with a light southwesterly wind. The hottest place in New Zealand currently, Port Chalmers, 17 degrees. Coldest, Hastings, 3 degrees. Windiest, Castle Point, 70 kilometres an hour. And the wettest, Tiana, 3 millimetres of rain. And the outside temperature currently for Greater Auckland, 13 degrees.

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2: And here is the Sky News from London.
3: From the Sky News Centre at 6, reports find some of the babies killed by nurse Lucy Letby could have been saved. Lady Justice Thirlwall's review criticised a complete failure to protect newborns at the Countess of Chester Hospital, dysfunctional management and families being kept in the dark. Letby murdered 7 newborns and tried to kill another 7 between 2015 and 2016. Health Secretary Yvette Cooper's issued this apology.
4: I am profoundly sorry for the failures set out so clearly in this report, for the harm, distress and unthinkable loss for their families and for the failures to keep their babies safe.
3: Reform UK's leader in Wales has stood down after being arrested by police. Dan Thomas says he was questioned over the weekend but insists he's done nothing wrong. In a statement, he says he wants to avoid becoming a distraction. Our political correspondent, Ali Fortescue, says Mr. Thomas was looking to become First Minister just months ago.
5: This is someone who was selected by Nigel Farage to lead that party in Wales, which of course saw the party winning 34 out of the 96 Senedd seats and becoming the largest opposition party.
3: An inquest jury's found an underground water tunnel where a schoolboy's body was found in North Belfast in June 2020 was poorly maintained. They ruled police failings did not contribute to Noah Donoghue's death. Former England footballer Raheem Sterling's admitted dangerously driving a Lamborghini and possessing nitrous oxide. The 31-year-old crashed his car in the M3 near Farnborough in Hampshire in May. UK-based critics of the Iranian regime are being warned about new spyware that's being used to target them. It seeks to access their contacts, emails and social media messages. And the RAC says filling up a family car with fuel will set drivers back an extra £5 compared with the start of the month. Petrol and diesel prices have reached 4-year highs. That's latest, I'm Ruth McKee.
1: The weather for today, and that is Wednesday, the 16th of September. Partly cloudy with isolated showers, light winds, nor'westerlies developing from later this morning. 16 degrees with an overnight low of 10, and the sun will set at 13 minutes past 6. The weather for tomorrow, that is Thursday, occasional rain from morning, expect northerlies with 18 degrees, an overnight low of 11. Friday, occasional rain. Southwesterlies will develop, 16 degrees with an overnight low of 11, and Saturday, a few showers becoming widespread by late afternoon. Southwesterlies, 17 degrees with an overnight low of 12. And the weather for today, that is Wednesday, partly cloudy with isolated showers, light winds nor'westerlies developing, 16 degrees with an overnight low of 10. And the current readings, the barometric pressure, 1,019 millibars and stable. The outside temperature, 13 degrees. We have a humidity of 66% with a light southwesterly wind. The hottest place in New Zealand currently, Port Chalmers, 17 degrees. Coldest, Hastings, 3 degrees. Windiest, Castle Point, 70 kilometres an hour. And the wettest, Tiana, 3 millimetres of rain. And the outside temperature currently for Greater Auckland, 13 degrees.

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1: BBC News with Danielle Jaworwiecka. The UN Refugee Agency says more than 100,000 people have been internally displaced by the renewed conflict in Yemen between the Iran-backed Houthis and the Saudi-supported government. Several thousand more have fled across the Bab el-Mandeb Strait to Djibouti in eastern Africa. Richard Kagoye reports.
2: Fierce fighting in Yemen is driving more people from their homes. Saudi forces have launched strikes on Houthi positions and retaliation for attacks on all facilities inside the kingdom. UN officials say damage to roads and telecommunication infrastructure is disrupting humanitarian operations. In the past 4 days alone, more than 2,000 refugees have reached Djibouti. The UN said it expects thousands more to make the same journey. Half of the arrivals have been children, many looking exhausted but expressing relief they have escaped the war.
1: President Trump has lashed out at the U.S. Supreme Court for preventing his government from restricting postal voting in November's midterm elections. Mr. Trump accused the judges of being petrified of what he called crazed and depraved Democrats. While praising the dissenting judges, he said the three he'd appointed who'd supported the ruling were merely a shell of their original selves. Mr. Trump insists, contrary to the evidence, that postal voting isn't secure while being known to use the method himself. However, the Secretary of State for Nevada, Cisco Aguilar, a Democrat, welcomed the ruling.
3: Today, the voters really won across America. Being able to have an opportunity to have a voice in this coming midterm election is critical to the 2028 election. The fact that they try to put their thumb on the scale and take away the opportunity, especially in Nevada, where Nevadans' preferred choice for participating in the election is mail votes.
1: Lithuania's defense minister has told the BBC he considers NATO to be at war with Russia because of drone incursions blamed on Moscow. The most recent was shot down over central Lithuania on Monday night. Robertas Kaunas said information was still being gathered, but citing similar incidents in Germany and Poland, he accused the Kremlin of looking for new territories and said NATO states should collectively demonstrate that they wouldn't tolerate further escalation.
4: We need to agree, because if we try to work alone, we'll lose. We are allies, we are partners, we want to live in peace, so we should show Moscow that we will protect our nation and we will not tolerate further escalation.
1: Reports from Gaza say Israeli airstrikes in the Sheikh Radwan neighbourhood have killed two people, including a child, and wounded seven others. Witnesses said that in a so-called double-tap strike, the Israelis struck a group of people who rushed to the rescue after the first hit, causing further casualties. The IDF said it struck a militant, but didn't immediately give further details. Its attacks have continued almost daily, despite a US-backed ceasefire. World News from the BBC. Nigeria's Drug Enforcement Agency says it's arrested a Mexican drug kingpin and uncovered a suspected industrial-scale methamphetamine laboratory. Investigators said Arturo Carrera Loaiza was detained at an airport in Lagos trying to leave Nigeria. Simijala Osho reports.
5: Nigerian investigators found photographs of a person they believe to be the Mexican national wearing a laboratory coat alongside equipment consistent with methamphetamine production. Metadata from the photos led officers to a property in Ebonyi State, where they said hundreds of kilograms of chemicals and drug-making equipment were recovered. It's the third suspected industrial-scale meth lab uncovered in Nigeria in 4 months, with Mexican nationals linked to all three. Mr. Loaiza denies involvement in methamphetamine production. The Nigerian Drug Agency said it is still investigating what it believes is a wider international drug network.
1: Turkish police have arrested dozens more people protesting against the government's crackdown on LGBT activists and venues. Demonstrators in Istanbul had gathered outside the Çalışan courthouse, despite a heavy police presence, to demand the release of those detained over the weekend. The protests follow sweeping nationwide raids, part of President Erdogan's campaign to protect what he calls traditional family values. Lawyers for the Philippine former president Rodrigo Duterte have claimed he's suffering memory loss and unfit to stand trial. The 81-year-old faces charges of crimes against humanity at the International Criminal Court, arising from his time coordinating the country's so-called war on drugs, which saw thousands of people killed. His trial is scheduled to start on November the 30th. South African prosecutors have dropped charges against the suspended police commissioner, Fanny Masemola. He was charged in April with failing to properly oversee a $14 million health services tender for the police. The National Prosecuting Authority says there's no reasonable prospect of a successful prosecution. BBC News.
6: The weather for today, and that is Wednesday, the 16th of September. Partly cloudy with isolated showers, light winds, nor'westerlies developing from later this morning. 16 degrees with an overnight low of 10, and the sun will set at 13 minutes past 6. The weather for tomorrow, that is Thursday, occasional rain from morning, expect northerlies with 18 degrees, an overnight low of 11. Friday, occasional rain, south-westerlies will develop, 16 degrees with an overnight low of 11. And Saturday, a few showers becoming widespread by late afternoon. South-westerlies, 17 degrees with an overnight low of 12. And the weather for today, that is Wednesday, partly cloudy with isolated showers, light winds nor'westerlies developing, 16 degrees with an overnight low of 10. And the current readings, the barometric pressure, 1,019 millibars and stable. The outside temperature, 13 degrees. We have a humidity of 66% with a light south-westerly wind. The hottest place in New Zealand currently, Port Chalmers, 17 degrees. Coldest, Hastings, 3 degrees. Windiest, Castle Point, 70 kilometres an hour. And the wettest, Tiana, 3 millimetres of rain. And the outside temperature currently for Greater Auckland, 13 degrees.

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1: Powerball is getting its biggest overhaul in nearly two decades today, with the first draw under the revamped format set to take place. From tonight, Wednesday night, the number of Powerballs increased from 10 to 14. Both the minimum and maximum jackpots are rising, and a new prize division is being introduced. Lotto tells us that the changes will mean bigger prizes, bigger jackpots, and more chances to win, though winning the big one is now even more less likely. Adding four more Powerball numbers jumps the odds of winning division from 1 in 38.4 million to 1 chance in 53.7 million. So you've got more chance of being hit by a bus in 200 years than you have in winning Lotto. University of Auckland mathematician Melissa Tacey said that the change has a much bigger impact than people might expect. The way that we count out the numbers of different draws is multiplicative, she said. So even though it's only four more, you're multiplying that by an awfully large number already. When you take a really large number and even multiply it by something small, you get a really big change. The Ministry of Primary Industry is now investigating the death of a young bull that was dumped next to the owner's letterbox with obscenity spray painted on its side. The incident, which occurred in rural Whangarei, Northland, alarmed animal welfare group Huhu and caught the attention of MPI, which is responsible for investigating animal welfare breaches. Now, some of the details of what happened are disputed, but what is uncontested is that a bull got through a fence into a neighbouring farm. It was caught by that farmer and strapped onto a pallet, then taken a significant distance by tractor and left at the owner's driveway. It was not immediately clear how or when the roughly 300kg animal died. The bull had a four-letter word, generally considered the most offensive in the English language, written on its side in fluorescent pink spray paint. Brendan Nicholson, MP's Northern Regional Animal Welfare Manager, said the staff had visited the site and were working to determine the cause, the actual cause of that animal's death. The agency was also working very closely with police. A group representing retirement village residents says it's taking far too long to get a law change that will ensure faster payouts for people who leave. The government is proposing changes that would see residents and their families paid interest after 6 months of leaving a unit and fully repaid no later than 12 months after a unit was vacated. But Retirement Village Residents Association National Vice President and Complaints Coordinator, that's Di Sinclair, told the press that action seems to have stalled with an amendment bill yet to be introduced to Parliament. Associate Housing Minister Tama Pataka told Morning Report that Cabinet had made decisions about a substantial package of reforms which would be announced shortly and then progressed next term. Sinclair said she was hearing many complaints about residents and retirement villages, but the main one was the late return of the capital sum that they paid when they went into a village. Yes, I can understand there's a real problem. I'm just in the throes, or we're just in the throes of going into a retirement village, and this was one of the discussions we had with management, and the company we're going with seems to have their head around this a lot more honestly than it appears a lot of the big boys. Police are appealing for witnesses and footage after a woman was assaulted by two men in Wellington, Mount Victoria. Police were called to Austin Street about 11:30 yesterday morning after the woman was randomly approached while putting rubbish out for collection. Detective Senior Sergeant Tim Leach said the two men were standing on the footpath short distance south of Derby Street before speaking briefly to the woman, and then they produced weapons. The offenders fled after neighbours heard the struggle and came to her assistance. The woman suffered wounds to her arm. The two men then ran south along Austin Street. A police dog handler tracked them to Porritt Avenue, where the trail was lost near the intersection with Alice Street. We suspect they had a vehicle parked there and they fled in that. Both men were described as muscular, wearing dark hoodies. One was about 6 feet tall and the other one was slightly taller. One was wearing a face covering, while the other had a dark hair and dark complexion. Oh, we know what they are. Yeah, probably covered in tats. Yeah. You can pick them, can't you? You don't need any great imagination to work out what their background is.
0: And here is the Sky News from London.
2: From the Sky News Centre at 7. Cameras are going to be installed in cots in England's neonatal units after an inquiry into Lucy Letby's murders. It found three babies killed by the former nurse at the Countess of Chester Hospital could have survived if the police were called sooner. Dysfunctional management was also criticised. Dr Susan Gilby says she witnessed that when she joined the hospital after Letby's arrest.
3: In particular, a disrespect and dislike from some of the senior executive team of doctors voicing their concerns and speaking up for their patients. I found that extremely concerning and odd.
2: Reforms leader in Wales has quit after being arrested at the weekend. Dan Thomas insists he's done nothing wrong. A court's heard motorists who saw footballer Raheem Sterling careering through rush hour traffic flooded police with calls about his driving. The former England star has admitted dangerous driving and possession of nitrous oxide after he crashed on the motorway near Farnborough in May. Our correspondent Rob Jones was at Basingstoke Magistrates Court.
4: Numerous witnesses, some of which is accompanied by dash cam footage, talk of Sterling weaving and swerving around the roads, at one point nearly colliding with the central reservation, all whilst inhaling nitrous oxide from a large white balloon.
2: Victims and survivors of the Southport stabbings have had their records inappropriately accessed by court staff. The Ministry of Justice has apologised. The state pension's likely to rise 3.9% next year after new data was released today. The benefits linked to the rate at which weekly wages are growing. And Ed Sheeran says the decision to drop rapper Macklemore as his support act was made by the tour's promoter, not him. Macklemore claimed yesterday he was axed by the singer, who was pressured by stadium owners about the rapper's onstage support for Palestine. That's the latest. I'm Ruth McKee.
0: That was Mountainside News, where you can get the latest in local, national and international news.
1: The weather for today, and that is Wednesday, the 16th of September. Partly cloudy with isolated showers, light winds, nor'westerlies developing from later this morning. 16 degrees with an overnight low of 10, and the sun will set at 13 minutes past 6. The weather for tomorrow, that is Thursday, occasional rain from morning, expect northerlies with 18 degrees, an overnight low of 11. Friday, occasional rain, southwesterlies will develop, 16 degrees with an overnight low of 11. And Saturday, a few showers becoming widespread by late afternoon. Southwesterlies, 17 degrees with an overnight low of 12. And the weather for today, that is Wednesday, partly cloudy with isolated showers, light winds, nor'westerlies developing, 16 degrees with an overnight low of 10. And the current readings, the barometric pressure, 1,019 millibars and stable. The outside temperature, 13 degrees. We have a humidity of 66% with a light southwesterly wind. The hottest place in New Zealand currently, Port Chalmers, 17 degrees. Coldest, Hastings, 3 degrees. Windiest Castle Point, 70 kilometres an hour, and the wettest, Tiana, 3 millimetres of rain. And the outside temperature currently for Greater Auckland, 13 degrees.

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1: RNZ News at 7. Good morning, I'm Nicola Wright. The Mayor of Waitomo has welcomed the release of a public inquiry's findings into the case of Tom Phillips, the fugitive father killed in a shootout with police in the area last year. John Robertson says the report has helped fill gaps in the information available to him and other locals. He says the minimisation of the potential harm to the children and the lack of coordination between government agencies were unfortunate.
2: So having the commentary on Oranga Tamariki is helpful to understand what was going on.
1: Oranga Tamariki's admitted it did not listen to the Phillips family's concerns. Wellington Hospital's emergency department has been forced to use a corridor for extra beds as patient numbers remain high. Health NZ says part of a corridor outside the observation unit was closed off earlier this week to accommodate up to four patients. Acting Operations Director Robert Blakey says the pressure highlights the need for work already underway to expand and relocate the emergency department. The hospital is also redirecting some patients to other services. A paediatrician says a dramatic increase in referrals for child behaviour and development is stretching the already thin workforce. The Australasian College of Physicians is calling for a 10-year plan that crosses electoral cycles to build a sustainable specialist workforce. Dr. Jessica Allen says the rise in referrals is causing long delays in diagnosis and treatment.
3: We've not seen any kind of targeted investment at improving the workforce or training or capacity or long-term plan. And at the end of the day, it's children and families who are missing out. They're having delayed diagnoses, sometimes by several years.
1: Dr. Allen says the delays can prevent access to help, funding and specialised equipment. A new real-time forecasting system will help Westport Civil Defence plan for major flooding a day or more in advance. It's the first of its kind in the country and has been developed by Earth Sciences and the West Coast Regional Council. Here's our climate change correspondent, Kate Newton.
4: The system combines tides, river flows and weather forecasts to predict where floodwaters might go during a big storm and how deep the water could get. Floods in 2021 and 2022 left more than 100 homes in Westport uninhabitable and damaged farms and infrastructure. West Coast Regional Council Hydrology Manager Samuel Warren says most warning systems can only react once severe weather is already underway. He says the new system gives projections 48 hours in advance, so staff can plan how to respond before flooding even occurs.
1: In the US, prosecutors will not seek the death penalty against Nick Reiner, who's accused of murdering his parents, Hollywood director Rob Reiner, and his wife Michelle. Los Angeles District Attorney Nathan Hochman says prosecutors took into account the wishes of Reiner's siblings. That means the maximum punishment Nick Reiner could face is life in prison without the possibility of parole if convicted. He's due to begin trial next year. A conservation group says trapping in Kahurangi National Park has been so successful they caught just one rat in 3 months. Friends of Flora have completed a predator control operation in the Kahurangi National Park in the northwest of the South Island. The group caught 300 rats last year. This year they found just one rat, despite more than 1,000 trap boxes and a 1080 bait drop by dock. Volunteer Robin Toy told First Up his mind is blown by how successful the operation has been. Westpac is urging people to check if they really need all of the streaming services they subscribe to. The bank says it's noticed customers paying more for an increasing number of subscriptions. Head of Everyday Banking Simon McDonald says it's a good time to check whether it is all needed.
5: We've been looking at some data around customer spend, and one thing we noticed was that customers do spend on average around $34 a month on at least one subscription service. And that was interesting to us. But what was really interesting was we've seen that the number of customers paying for three or more subscriptions has jumped from 9% last year to 15% this year.
1: Spending on TV this winter was 5% higher than last year, and 7% of Westpac's customers are paying more than $100 a month. That's the news. With sport, here's Barry Guy.
6: A cruel blow for Warriors prop Jackson Ford, who played just 24 minutes against the Dolphins last weekend in his return from injury. He'll now miss their elimination semi-final against the Newcastle Knights at Eden Park on Sunday with an ankle injury. However, winger Dallin Watene-Zelezniak has recovered from a broken collarbone suffered less than 4 weeks ago and has been included in an extended squad along with centre Leka Halasima. Several all-whites will arrive in camp for the upcoming FIFA international window, having changed clubs during the off-season. But coach Darren Baisley says he was hoping more players would have moved to top leagues.
7: We need our players to keep progressing, to keep moving up the levels. And, you know, like Joe Bell playing Champions League football this year is going to be amazing and great for him and great for the all-whites. And that's the sort of experience that we need. Players that can manage games under pressure at the highest level.
6: The All Whites' first game of the window is against Palestine on September 24th. And Czech world number 15 Jakub Menšík will defend his title at the ASB Classic in Auckland this summer. That's your sports news. Nicola's back with the weather next.
8: The weather for today, and that is Wednesday, the 16th of September. Partly cloudy with isolated showers, light winds, nor-westerlies developing from later this morning. 16 degrees with an overnight low of 10, and the sun will set at 13 minutes past 6. The weather for tomorrow, that is Thursday, occasional rain from morning, expect northerlies with 18 degrees, an overnight low of 11. Friday, occasional rain, so westerlies will develop, 16 degrees with an overnight low of 11. And Saturday, a few showers becoming widespread by late afternoon. Southwesterlies, 17 degrees with an overnight low of 12. And the weather for today, that is Wednesday, partly cloudy with isolated showers, light winds nor-westerlies developing, 16 degrees with an overnight low of 10. And the current readings, the barometric pressure, 1,019 millibars and stable. The outside temperature, 13 degrees. We have a humidity of 66% with a light southwesterly wind. The hottest place in New Zealand currently, Port Chalmers, 17 degrees. Coldest, Hastings, 3 degrees. Windiest, Castle Point, 70 kilometres an hour. And the wettest, Tiana, 3 millimetres of rain. And the outside temperature currently for Greater Auckland, 13 degrees.

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2: Mount Maunganui Surf Club is set to reopen this weekend, 8 months on from the tragic landslide, which claimed 6 lives at the nearby holiday park. The Mount Maunganui Surf Lifesaving Clubhouse is at the base of the mount, closed its doors following the January 22nd landslide, which killed 6 people. Mount Maunganui Lifeguard Service Chairperson, that's Brent Warner, gave Seven Sharp's Daniel Fayatua a tour of the new building ahead of it reopening this weekend. It's changed a lot from what it used to be. You used to be able to walk through here and look up at the mount and into the camping ground. So now there's definitely that look and we feel of a physical barrier between us and the mountain. That is with all the safety fences that are now in place. 14 shipping containers, each filled with 10 tonnes of boulders and rocks, created a combined 164-tonne safety wall, which is just providing a safety barrier between the risk from rock fall and boulders rolling down off the mount to the members in our car park and our clubhouse. Look, I've been a member here for 46 years. It's been a big part of my life. To come back here now and see this, it is pretty emotional. The United States has thrown down the gauntlet in the Pacific, revealing as to develop a deep-sea port on the former military base in the Cook Islands, with New Zealand playing a core role and contributing to some of the cost. Alongside Cook Islands, Prime Minister Mark Brown and New Zealand Prime Minister, U.S. Deputy Secretary of State Christopher Landau, has announced the U.S. $60 million, or 101 New Zealand million dollar, port development on the atoll of Penrhyn, once home to the World War II military base. The move announced at the Pacific Island Forum in Palau comes as geopolitical tensions rise in the Pacific, with the US and China both exerting their influence. In an exclusive interview with News, Winston Peters called the partnership to build the major port a landmark decision, describing it as a seminal moment and that we are back in the game looking after our part of the world. People should be assessed as individuals. A single screening test cannot determine whether someone is safe to drive or not on our roads. Older drivers should no longer face routine cognitive screening tests on their age alone under new clinical guidance from the health practitioners. The updated guidance says health screening should instead be used when there is a clinical reason for it, with doctors advised to assess each person's fitness to drive individually. Senior Minister Casey Costello said the change follows concerns raised by older drivers and would support seniors to stay independent, connected and active for longer. Oh, I find those cognitive tests quite challenging, quite fun actually. I'm trying to break my, I want to be able to break my record of, what was it, name as many animals that you can, and I think I've gone up to 29. Which I understand was pretty good. A rear whale has been found dead on Marlborough coastline. The rear pygmy right whale was found dead on the beach in Marlborough. Department of Conservation South Marlborough Operations Manager Stacey Wren said the young whale was found by a member of the public near the Wairau Bar yesterday morning. Pygmy right whales are the smallest and one of the rarest species of baleen whale. They can grow to about 6 metres long and weigh up to 3,500 kilograms. They're found across the southern hemisphere, but are very cryptic and not often seen at sea. So Wren said a lot of what was known about them was from stranding. This whale was actually in good condition when it was found and measured about 3.6 metres long, she said.
0: And here is the Sky News from London.
3: From the Sky News Centre at 8. A report suggested three babies murdered by Lucy Letby could have been saved if staff at the Countess of Chester Hospital followed safeguarding procedures. Lady Justice Thirlwall's inquiry hit out at dysfunctional management and parents being left in the dark about investigations into the nurse who killed seven patients. Tamlyn Bolton represents some of the victims' families.
4: To the extent that the executives thought about the parents at all, they considered it better to say nothing in the belief a police investigation would lead nowhere.
3: Reform UK is searching for a new leader in Wales after Dan Thomas resigned following his arrest at the weekend. He denies wrongdoing after being questioned on suspicion of assault and controlling or coercive behaviour. That's as one of his party's Welsh Parliament members, Sarah Cooper-Lissad, announced she was defecting to Plaid Cymru.
5: But whatever happens to that will be damaging in itself. The second thing is the governance is not there. Whatever you think of that, that is a problem. It's just going to go from chaos to chaos to chaos. And then you've got the funding saga with the Nigel Farage donations.
3: Reform UK says it planned to expel her over what it calls her separatist sympathies. An inquest jury's concluded a Stormont department which oversees an underground tunnel system may bear some responsibility for a 14-year-old boy's death. Noah Donoghue's body was discovered in a storm drain in North Belfast 6 days after he disappeared in June 2020. Iranians living in the UK are being warned they could be targeted by spyware developed by the regime. Activists, journalists and dissidents could have their emails and messages accessed by the software. And in football, the EFL Cup action is underway with West Ham at home to Fulham. It's currently goalless. Arsenal are looking to keep up their winning start to the season. A youthful side is just kicking off against Ipswich. And in the Scottish Premiership, Hearts are 1-0 down at Falkirk as they aim to move second. That's the latest.
0: That was Mountainside News, where you can get the latest in local, national and international news.
2: The weather for today, and that is Wednesday, the 16th of September. Partly cloudy with isolated showers, light winds, nor'westerlies developing from later this morning. 16 degrees with an overnight low of 10, and the sun will set at 13 minutes past 6. The weather for tomorrow, that is Thursday, occasional rain from morning, expect northerlies with 18 degrees, an overnight low of 11. Friday, occasional rain, so westerlies will develop, 16 degrees with an overnight low of 11. And Saturday, a few showers becoming widespread by late afternoon. So westerlies, 17 degrees with an overnight low of 12. And the weather for today, that is Wednesday, partly cloudy with isolated showers, light winds, nor'westerlies developing, 16 degrees with an overnight low of 10. And the current readings, the barometric pressure, 1,019 millibars and stable. The outside temperature, 13 degrees. We have a humidity of 66% with a light southwesterly wind. The hottest place in New Zealand currently, Port Chalmers, 17 degrees. Coldest, Hastings, 3 degrees. Windiest Castle Point, 70 kilometres an hour, and the wettest, Tiana, 3 millimetres of rain. And the outside temperature currently for Greater Auckland, 13 degrees.

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1: From Feature Story News in Washington, I'm Kate Fisher. The rapid growth of AI infrastructure across the United States has become a political flashpoint. President Donald Trump has diminished the need for industry regulation and is urging more construction of data centers nationwide. Members of the House of Representatives are now debating a measure that would compel data center operators to fund new power lines, as both parties seek to address voter anger over rising energy bills ahead of the midterm elections. Nick Harper has more from Washington.
2: The fact that many data centers are popping up across the United States, and for many people, they're forcing up their electricity bills, these data centers using huge amounts of electricity. So this is a debate and a vote on trying to force these data centers to pay for new power lines if and when they build a data center to keep down the costs of utilities for US consumers. So we're seeing the Democrats support this, but we're likely to see a number of Republicans who are vulnerable in the upcoming midterm elections, vulnerable and want to keep voters on side. And they know that many voters are worried about the cost of living and therefore are likely to back this in the vote.
1: The yield on the US 10-year Treasury bond has hit 5% for the first time since 2007, as the Federal Reserve prepares to raise interest rates on Wednesday in response to persistent inflation. The expected quarter-point increase would be the first hike since July 2023. The rate decision will be the first major test for the new Fed chairman, and Mitch McCann in New York says the political dimension is also worth watching.
3: We don't have to cast our minds back too far to a time when Donald Trump was openly attacking Jerome Powell, the previous Fed chair, for not cutting rates, even though that role is meant to be independent of the White House. We now have Donald Trump's new man, Kevin Warsh, who is facing the prospect of not cutting rates, not even keeping them the same, but raising them. So it's going to be a real test of the independence that he claimed to have during his Senate hearing when he was confirmed for this role.
1: The Duke and Duchess of Sussex have moved their children to a new school in the UK over security concerns. It's understood that Archie and Lilibet have switched just days into term after safety fears were raised about their school run. Meanwhile, the body which oversees royal and VIP security in Britain is to review whether Harry and Meghan should receive publicly funded support now they're living in the UK. Business Secretary Jonathan Reynolds says it's right their security is being freshly assessed.
4: If there's been a change of circumstances and we need to look at that, I think the rules, the system would apply in that case. I wouldn't want anyone's children, no matter who they are, to be at risk, but there are rules in place, systems in place, to make sure people in public life are protected. I'm sure they'll apply in this case.
1: From bureaus worldwide, this is FSM.
0: The weather for today, and that is Wednesday, the 16th of September. Partly cloudy with isolated showers, light winds, nor-westerlies developing from later this morning. 16 degrees with an overnight low of 10, and the sun will set at 13 minutes past 6. The weather for tomorrow, that is Thursday, occasional rain from morning, expect northerlies with 18 degrees, an overnight low of 11. Friday, occasional rain, so westerlies will develop, 16 degrees with an overnight low of 11. And Saturday, a few showers becoming widespread by late afternoon. So westerlies, 17 degrees with an overnight low of 12. And the weather for today, that is Wednesday, partly cloudy with isolated showers, light winds nor-westerlies developing, 16 degrees with an overnight low of 10. And the current readings, the barometric pressure, 1,019 millibars and stable. The outside temperature, 13 degrees. We have a humidity of 66% with a light south-westerly wind. The hottest place in New Zealand currently, Port Chalmers, 17 degrees. Coldest, Hastings, 3 degrees. Windiest, Castle Point, 70 kilometres an hour. And the wettest, Tiana, 3 millimetres of rain. And the outside temperature currently for Greater Auckland, 13 degrees.

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This Sunday from 1:30 p.m., all that entertainment along with a cup of tea and a bicky, all this for only $5. 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
1: A group of Devonport locals are taking legal action against the government after a multi-storey development in their suburb was referred to the fast-track process. Developer Peninsula Capital wants to transform the seaside village on Auckland's North Shore with residential apartments and a 50-room hotel. But the community meeting in July, this is Devonport's Heritage Society members, said the up-to-the-8-storey or 27-metre-high building would overpower the suburbs, Heritage Main Street, and block views of Mount Victoria. Transport Minister Chris Bishop referred the proposal to the fast-track approvals process in August. Devonport Heritage Society Chair Margot McRae said they applied for a judicial review of the Minister's decision at the High Court in Wellington this week. The Society decision is issued proceedings following a groundswell of anger in Devonport about this proposed building height and the fact that Peninsula Capital have sidestepped the local consultation by going through fast track. Well, I used to have a business over in Devonport, actually on the wharf, and I understand exactly how these Devon people feel. There's been a couple of high rise put into that area, and I don't think it helps the skyline of Devonport at all. Devonport is unique. It's a lovely suburb, and if you ever get a chance to go over for lunch in those cafes, it's just, it really is a lovely environment. And to have high rise and big development going on, I don't believe that is the right move for Devonport. I've got to agree with the Devonport Heritage Society. Once you start getting involved with Devonport, even if you don't live there but you have a business, you soon get into the groove of what a unique place Devonport truly is. The small South Island township of Haast would usually be steadily humming with white baiters ahead of a busy summer. Instead, Hart Antler Bar and Restaurant owner, that's Nick Comer, estimates he has lost about $30,000 since State Highway 6 was closed on the 28th of August during a significant winter storm. A few days later, it was partially open for 3 daily escorted convoys as work continues to repair the damage from slips, rock falls and inundation. Haast locals have been questioning why it's taking so long to restore the route, while the transport agency said the scale of the clean-up was unprecedented and there was no quick fix. The agency hoped to restore full road access in 6 to 8 weeks, but it did not rule out boosting convoy numbers or gradually increasing access before then. Last time I was in Haast, it certainly changed a lot since the previous time I was there. It had grown quite a bit, and we were looking for lunch. Went down there, couldn't find anywhere that actually felt good. We went to one place where all these camper vans were out the car park, and we walked in, and I got a feeling that was the Hart Antler Bar. It didn't feel as though it had a centre. It didn't feel as though it was directed correctly. And what was happening with the food, I still don't know. I looked at Noi, Noi looked at me, and she said, oh, let's keep going, which we kept going. So we didn't have lunch that day. But it was just, Haast may have grown, but I don't think it's grown that particularly cleverly, quite honestly. It's a bit like Balls. I remember how we always used to stop at Balls, we used to, and usually have lunch in Balls. And, you know, there used to be a very good tea rooms and roadside cafe just at the intersection, but now you go into the actual Bulls, and that's grown considerably. But first of all, you've got to find parking, and you've got to find a cafe that seems to suit one's taste at that moment. So we did the same thing. We went to Bulls to have it. We just went down the road, and we found another place further down the road. But it's these places, they grow from what they were originally very good at to something which probably may not be as good today as it was. It's just, one of those things, of course.
2: Maori children whose grandparents left to find work in Australia, for example, may have to go through a process to return under the New Zealand First immigration policy. New Zealand First Shane Jones is defending his party's immigration policy, telling Marta the party will no longer allow citizenship just to be trivialised. Leader Winston Peters unveiled the policy at the annual immigration conference last week, including prompts to restrict birthright citizenship to citizens only. New Zealand ended unrestricted birthright citizenship in 2005 so that children born in New Zealand would only be automatically granted citizenship at birth if at least one parent was a citizen or had permission to remain in New Zealand indefinitely. The New Zealand First policy would further restrict this so that any non-citizens, including permanent residents, would not qualify, which could mean, for example, that Maori born in New Zealand, whose grandparents had gone to Australia to find work, would need to apply for a visa to return if their parent was not a citizen. The United States has thrown down the gauntlet in the Pacific, revealing as to develop a deep-sea port on the former military base in the Cook Islands, with New Zealand playing a core role and contributing to some of the costs. Alongside Cook Islands, Prime Minister Mark Brown and New Zealand Prime Minister, US Deputy Secretary of State Christopher Landau, has announced the US $60 million, or $101 New Zealand million dollar, port development on the atoll of Penrhyn, once home to the World War II military base. The move announced at the Pacific Island Forum in Palau comes as geopolitical tensions rise in the Pacific, with the US and China both exerting their influence. In an exclusive interview with News, Winston Peters called the partnership to build the major port a landmark decision, describing it as a seminal moment and that we are back in the game looking after our part of the world.
0: And here is the Sky News from London.
3: From the Sky News Centre at 9. Bosses at the hospital where killer nurse Lucy Letby murdered 7 babies have been criticised for foolhardy behaviour that an inquiry's concluded left newborns unprotected. Lady Justice Thirlwall suggested 3 lives could have been saved if safeguarding practices at the Countess of Chester were followed. Lawyer Carla Dupre says the family she represents needs time to review the report.
4: What matters now is that the findings are properly understood, that the recommendations receive the attention they deserve, and that they lead to meaningful and lasting change.
3: Police in Suffolk are searching for a missing 3-year-old boy. Noah was last seen at a playground in Brantham this afternoon when he became separated from a relative. Reform's leader in Wales has quit after being arrested at the weekend. Dan Thomas says he's standing down for personal reasons and insists he's done nothing wrong. An inquest jury has concluded a Stormont department which oversees an underground tunnel system may bear some responsibility for a 14-year-old boy's death. Noah Donoghue's body was discovered in a storm drain in North Belfast 6 days after he disappeared in June 2020. Solicitor Niall Murphy has spoken on behalf of Noah's mum Fiona.
5: It should be a basic minimum that the Department for Infrastructure prevent access by children to deadly culverts in residential areas. It should be a basic minimum that when a child of our society goes missing, the PSNI do all in their power to find out what happened to him.
3: Infrastructure Minister Liz Kimmins says there are lessons to be learned. Former England footballer Raheem Sterling has pleaded guilty to dangerous driving after crashing his Lamborghini on the M3 motorway in May. The 31-year-old also admitted possessing nitrous oxide. Arsenal are leading Ipswich 2-0 in the EFL Cup. It's half-time at Anfield where Liverpool are 1-up against Tottenham and Falkirk are holding Hearts at 1-1 in the Scottish Premiership. That's the latest. I'm Ruth McKee.
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1: The weather for today, and that is Wednesday, the 16th of September. Partly cloudy with isolated showers, light winds, nor'westerlies developing from later this morning. 16 degrees with an overnight low of 10, and the sun will set at 13 minutes past 6. The weather for tomorrow, that is Thursday, occasional rain from morning, expect northerlies with 18 degrees, an overnight low of 11. Friday, occasional rain. Southwesterlies will develop, 16 degrees with an overnight low of 11. And Saturday, a few showers becoming widespread by late afternoon. Southwesterlies, 17 degrees with an overnight low of 12. And the weather for today, that is Wednesday, partly cloudy with isolated showers, light winds norwesterlies developing, 16 degrees with an overnight low of 10.

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1: In broadcasting circles, Mountainside FM is known as the Black Sheep Broadcaster. And I have no problem with that, because the black sheep is sometimes the only one telling the truth.
2: Asset sales are off the table so long as Nicola Willis is finance minister. She confirmed yesterday that is not our policy at the election, she told reporters just a few hours after party leader Christopher Luxon and campaign chair Simeon Brown stood on the very same spot and said they would have a policy to announce in due course. The National Party ruled out any sales of state-owned assets in this term of government, but Luxon said late last year there's a legitimate conversation to have about changing that stance. He's a weak-willed, half-witted nincompoop. He truly is. He is being pushed around by that lackey of Roger Douglas. The monkey of Roger Douglas, it's that Seymour fellow. He's pushing every way. ACT is corporate raiders. And think of a government as a big corporate with all these assets. And make ACT, in your mind, a Ron Briley. Thieving bloody assholes. All they want to do is that they say they're doing this to, you know, to save the economy or what have you. They're going to sell off the non-performing assets. Well, who do they sell them off to? They sell them off to their mates. Non-performing, but they'll sell them off to their mates. I wouldn't trust an ACT policy as far as I could bloody kick it. And I can't believe that the everyday New Zealander would even consider looking at ACT as a vote. I don't trust them. They're globalists. The same as this fellow Luxon is proving to be a globalist. And that certainly has not helped any of the countries that have gone down that particular track. And I do not want to see these assets, which may not be performing completely at full steam at the moment, but assets which my taxes and your taxes, and certainly the older New Zealand taxes, paid for. And then you have some whippersnacker come along, the monkey of Roger Douglas, the most dreadful time that I remember in New Zealand politics back in the 80s, when that guy put his head above the pulpit in that coup against David Longley. It was a dreadful time. Dishonest. Dreadful time. And you have the ACT Party and the ACT supporters who obviously supported Roger Douglas in going for a coup and against that Labor government of David Longley. Dreadful people. Dreadful, dreadful, dreadful people. And how could anyone vote for them? I haven't got a bloody clue. Or else they were not interested in politics back in the 80s. They did not know what it was like having the ACT policies put onto us. Or else they're newcomers to New Zealand who just don't know and have no history of exactly what ACT is about. So good on you, Nicola Willis. I raise my hat to you. And that makes it even more stronger. That's where I'm going to be giving my party vote to New Zealand First, which will keep you lot in line. And I will give my constituency vote to National.

and it's now 20 to 10. 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

the time. It is now 8 minutes to 10.

Well, Auckland, that's us. We've got this new Underground Rail Link, or the CRL as it's known. And since its first official day on service on the Sunday, it seems to be running actually very smoothly and staying to its new timetable. The only part of the journey that may have caused some anxiety for some commuters is the need for them to change from one line to another to complete their journey. Now, the hop card will be the most common method to pay, but I understand the system accepts the contactless EFTPOS debit cards and most credit cards. Now, the new City Rail Link, CRL, has changed the way some passengers make journeys because Auckland's rail network now operates more like a proper interconnected network rather than simply a set of lines feeding into Britomart. Now, buses, ferries and rail are now all interconnected with payment via the hop or debit cards. The change of trains, the transfer issue sounds more complicated than it really is. Now, if a passenger has to change from one service line to another, they don't buy another ticket or pay another fare. With either on AT hop card or an approved contactless payment card, like a debit card, the system recognises the journey as a continuous trip. So for contactless travel, ATC says that you can transfer between buses, trains and ferries, providing you tag on to the next service within 30 minutes of tagging off the previous one and complete the overall journey within 4 hours. Now, that is particularly important with the CRL because someone unfamiliar with the new network could easily think, oh, I've got off one train and now I'm getting on another. Surely that's another fare. Well, it isn't, provided the transfer is made correctly. Your contactless bank card requires no top-up or preparation. It's particularly convenient for those occasional travellers. Now, one other point that I think will help explain the new system to listeners is the passengers must use the same card device throughout the journey. For example, tagging on with a physical Visa card and then tagging off, say, with an Apple Pay can result in the system treating them as different payment methods. I'd say the real test of the CRL won't simply be whether the trains run on time, it'll be whether ordinary Aucklanders quickly become comfortable with the new network and the necessity of changing trains for some journeys. The fact that fare system handles the change automatically is certainly a big help. Now, from what AT is reporting, the contactless payment system itself has recently had some teething problems with journey matching, but AT says that particular issue has now been fixed and affected passengers are being refunded automatically. The New Zealand Super Gold Card, the physical supercard itself, is not what you tap on the CRL gate readers with. That is your proof of your entitlement. But for Auckland Public Transport, the Super Gold concession is loaded onto an AT hop card. You then use that hop card to tag on and off your train or your bus or what have you. The system recognises the hop card as having the Super Gold concessions attached to it. So a message for Super Gold card holders, a quick word about using the new City Rail Link. Your Super Gold card itself will not open railway gates. You need an AT hop card with your Super Gold concession loaded onto it. Now take your Super Gold card and photo ID to an AT customer service centre. They can arrange the hop card and load your Super Gold concession for you. Then, when travelling after 9 a.m. on weekdays or any time of the weekend, simply tap your hop card on when you're entering and tap off when you leave. If you have to change trains, just keep going. You don't pay another fare. So remember, Super Gold proves is your proof of your entitlement. The hop card is what you tap and pay with. The current arrangement gives Super Gold holders free travel from 9

0: 9 a.m. on weekdays and all Saturday and Sunday and public holidays on most Auckland buses, trains and ferries. 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So there we are. So have your gold card transferred onto a Hop AT card. Go down to any of the counters at the stations and they will do it for you. So if you have a driver's license or a passport or some form of photo ID, it is very, very simple and what have you. However, if you are a super gold card holder and you don't have a driver's license or a passport, or so don't assume you can't get the super gold concession onto an AT Hop card. Auckland Transport does have alternative proof of identity arrangements. If you're in the position, contact Auckland Transport before making the trip to a service centre and ask specifically what identification they'll accept in your circumstances. And also, if you have a family member who normally helps you with things like this, it is possible for them to actually organise the card or the Hop card on your behalf for you through a program called MyAT. But once you have that gold card information transferred onto your AT Hop card, well, they're there permanently and then you've got the use of it with absolutely no problem whatsoever.
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2: From the Sky News Centre at 10. A report suggested three babies murdered by Lucy Letby could have been saved if staff at the Countess of Chester Hospital followed safeguarding procedures. Lady Justice Thirlwall's inquiry hit out at dysfunctional management and parents being left in the dark about investigations into the nurse who killed seven patients. Tamlyn Bolton represents some of the victims' families.
3: To the extent that the executives thought about the parents at all, they considered it better to say nothing in the belief a police investigation would lead nowhere.
2: A large search is underway in Suffolk for a three-year-old boy who went missing in the village of Brantham this afternoon. Police have asked villagers to search their sheds, gardens and outbuildings for Noah. Reform UK's searching for a new leader in Wales after Dan Thomas resigned following his arrest at the weekend. He denies wrongdoing after being questioned on suspicion of assault and controlling or coercive behaviour. The mum of a 14-year-old boy who was found dead in a Belfast storm drain 6 years ago says her son was failed by a Stormont department and the police. An inquest jury's concluded the ministry, which oversees an underground tunnel system where he was found, may bear some responsibility for Noah Donoghue's death in 2020. Infrastructure Minister Liz Kimmins says she accepts the findings.
4: I want to put out there that I unreservedly accept the findings of the inquest. And I suppose as Minister, I will ensure that my department learns from the lessons that have been identified and will take that forward in everything that we do.
2: In sport, Arsenal maintain their winning start to the season as a youthful lineup beat Ipswich 4-2 in the League Cup. Liverpool qualified by beating Tottenham 3-1, helped by a late goal from Dominic Szoboszlai. Premier League sides Fulham and Brentford have gone through, and Falkirk beat Hearts 2-1 as the losers missed the chance to go second in the Scottish Premiership. That's the latest. I'm Ruth McKee.
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0: The weather for today, and that is Wednesday, the 16th of September. Partly cloudy with isolated showers, light winds, nor'westerlies developing from later this morning. 16 degrees with an overnight low of 10, and the sun will set at 13 minutes past 6. The weather for tomorrow, that is Thursday, occasional rain from morning, expect northerlies with 18 degrees, an overnight low of 11. Friday, occasional rain. Southwesterlies will develop, 16 degrees with an overnight low of 11. And Saturday, a few showers becoming widespread by late afternoon. Southwesterlies, 17 degrees with an overnight low of 12. And the weather for today, that is Wednesday, partly cloudy with isolated showers, light winds northwesterlies developing, 16 degrees with an overnight low of 10.

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Michael Holliday, Norman Alexander Milne. Known professionally, of course, as Michael Holliday, he was an Englishman and a singer, and was very, very popular in the late 1950s and early 1960s. He had a number of huge chart hits in the UK, including two numbers, that was The Story of My Life and Starry Eyed. He was born in November 1924 in Liverpool. He died in 29th of October 1963, aged only 38 years of age. He made his name prior to the Beatles era, but I think anyone who listened to the radio back then, in the, certainly in the 50s, 60s, and right through to the 70s, his records were played very regularly, and we still play a lot of his stuff on this radio station. Here is 3 plus 1 for Michael Holliday.

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0: They're asking the question, why are young people not enrolling to vote? For the past five elections, the number of eligible voters aged 18 to 24 have been dropping, and this year is no exception. Well, what were you doing at 18? Were you that interested in politics at 18? Of course you weren't. Did you enrol? You probably didn't. But you probably did enrol that when you were 21 or 22. Now, at the end of August, just 57.4% of the 18 to 24-year-olds were enrolled, down nearly 3% from 2023 and 5% from the previous election. Well, does that surprise anyone? And then we have the clowns out there, clowns, idiots, fools of the first order, who want to give 16-year-olds the vote. For goodness sake, I don't believe that anyone should be allowed to vote under 40 years of age. I would, some people say 45 years of age, and then that stupid top party, they even say that 25-year-old adults still have the mental problems of a teenager. So on that basis alone, this is a load of nonsense. I wouldn't worry about young people not enrolling for vote, because who the hell could take their vote seriously at any rate? Seriously, think about it. If you were thinking of selling your house or doing something pretty seriously, and you were having to deal with your family solicitor, would you take your 16-year-old kid along with you to the meeting? I don't think so. And yet people are quite happy to have 16-year-olds vote for the administrative part of New Zealand. Mad. Absolute fools of the first order. I have trouble employing people under 50 years of age, but to think of people under 40 voting, that gives me the scares at any rate. And who do most of these under 40s vote for? The dopey half-witted Greens, for goodness sake. The ACT Party would freeze the adult minimum wage for 3 years and reduce the training minimum wage for workers under 20 years old to 60% if re-elected. Those are part of the ACT's wider small business policy package, which includes allowing protected employment exit negotiations and shorten the time limit for personal grievances to be taken to the Employment Relations Authority and making unions collect their own membership fees. Currently, the adult minimum wage, $23.95 per hour, while the training and starting out minimum wage are $19.16, set at 80% of the adult wage. 60% of the minimum wage equals out to $14.37. The training wage would replace the starting out wage, and existing employment protections would still apply. ACT small business spokesperson Laura McClure said laws designed to improve paying conditions had not worked, and truly high wages requiring businesses being allowed to grow. For too long, New Zealand politics has been trapped in zero-sum thinking. When a business succeeds, someone else must have got lost. When a company makes a profit, politicians look for ways of taxing it, regulate it, break it up, or cut it down, she said. And boy, they do that. The one tax I hate paying, and I really have great trouble getting my head around it, is that 15% of GST. When it was John Sleazeball increasing the GST to 15%, that to me was the last straw and made it very, very difficult for many, many businesses to actually show a bottom line. The Ministry of Primary Industry is now investigating the death of a young bull that was dumped next to the owner's letterbox with obscenity spray painted on its side. The incident, which occurred in rural Whangarei, Northland, alarmed animal welfare group Huhu and caught the attention of MPI, which is responsible for investigating animal welfare breaches. Now, some of the details of what happened are disputed, but what is uncontested is that a bull got through a fence into a neighbouring farm. It was caught by that farmer and strapped onto a pallet, then taken a significant distance by tractor and left at the owner's driveway. It was not immediately clear how or when the roughly 300 kg animal died. The bull had a four-letter word, generally considered the most offensive in the English language, written on its side in fluorescent pink spray paint. Brendan Nicholson, MP's Northern Regional Animal Welfare Manager, said the staff had visited the site and were working to determine the cause, the actual cause of that animal's death. The agency was also working very closely with police. A group of Devonport locals are taking legal action against the government after a multi-storey development in their suburb was referred to the fast-track process. Developer Peninsula Capital wants to transform the seaside village on Auckland's North Shore with residential apartments and a 50-room hotel. But the community meeting in July, this is Devonport's Heritage Society members, said the up to the 8-storey or 27-metre high building would overpower the suburbs, Heritage Main Street and block views of Mount Victoria. Transport Minister Chris Bishop referred the proposal to the fast-track approvals process in August. Devonport Heritage Society Chair Margot McRae said they applied for a judicial review of the Minister's decision at the High Court in Wellington this week. The Society decision is issued proceedings following a groundswell of anger in Devonport about this proposed building height and the fact that Peninsula Capital have sidestepped the local consultation by going through fast track. Well, I used to have a business over in Devonport, actually on the wharf. And I understand exactly how these Devon people feel. There's been a couple of high-rise put into that area, and I don't think it helps the skyline of Devonport at all. Devonport is unique. It's a lovely suburb. And if you ever get a chance to go over for lunch in those cafes, it's just, it really is a lovely environment. And to have high-rise and big development going on, I don't believe that is the right move for Devonport. I've got to agree with the Devonport Heritage Society. Once you start getting involved with Devonport, even if you don't live there but you have a business, you soon get into the groove of what a unique place Devonport truly is. Mount Maunganui Surf Club is set to reopen this weekend, 8 months on from the tragic landslide which claimed 6 lives at the nearby holiday park. The Mount Maunganui Surf Lifesaving Clubhouse is at the base of the mount, closed its doors following the January 22nd landslide which killed 6 people. Mount Maunganui Lifeguard Service Chairperson, that's Brent Warner, gave Seven Sharp's Daniel Fayatua a tour of the new building ahead of it reopening this weekend. It's changed a lot from what it used to be. You used to be able to walk through here and look up at the mount and into the camping ground. So now there's definitely that look and we feel of a physical barrier between us and the mountain. That is with all the safety fences that are now in place. 14 shipping containers, each filled with 10 tonnes of boulders and rocks, create a combined 164-tonne safety wall, which is just providing

0: a safety barrier between the risk from rock fall and boulders rolling down off the mount to the members in our car park and our clubhouse. Look, I've been a member here for 46 years. It's been a big part of my life. To come back here now and see this, it is pretty emotional.
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2: From the Sky News Centre at 11, cameras are going to be installed in cots in England's neonatal units after an inquiry into Lucy Letby's murders. It found three babies killed by the former nurse at the Countess of Chester Hospital could have survived if police were called sooner. Dysfunctional management was also criticised. Dr Susan Gilby joined the hospital as an executive 3 weeks after Letby's arrest.
3: In particular, a disrespect and dislike from some of the senior executive team of doctors voicing their concerns and speaking up for their patients. I found that extremely concerning and odd.
2: A search is underway in Suffolk for a three-year-old boy who went missing in the village of Brantham this afternoon. Police have asked locals for their help in the search for Noah. An inquest jury has concluded a Stormont department which oversees an underground tunnel system may bear some responsibility for a 14-year-old boy's death. Noah Donoghue's body was discovered in a storm drain in North Belfast in June 2020. Reform UK is searching for a new leader in Wales after Dan Thomas resigned following his arrest at the weekend. He denies wrongdoing after being questioned on suspicion of assault and controlling a coercive behaviour. Arsenal maintained their winning start to the season as a youthful lineup beat Ipswich 4-2 in the EFL Cup. Liverpool qualified by beating Tottenham 3-1, helped by a late goal from Dominic Szoboszlai. Manager Andoni Areola said the young players impressed.
4: After the other day, I think it was clear that we needed energy. We needed fresh legs. We needed people that players that can give us this intensity. I think in the games, no, that we've shown this level, no, of aggressiveness, of willingness to recover the ball high, of, I think we looked better.
2: Premier League teams Fulham and Brentford also went through. And three support acts have quit Ed Sheeran's tour after rapper Macklemore was dropped over his pro-Palestinian comments. Aaron Rowe, Phineas and Lucas Graham all posted that they're withdrawing in solidarity with the rapper. That's the latest. I'm Stevie Shillinglaw.
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0: The weather for tomorrow, that is Thursday. Occasional rain from morning. Expect northerlies with 18 degrees, an overnight low of 11. Friday, occasional rain. Southwesterlies will develop, 16 degrees with an overnight low of 11. And Saturday, a few showers becoming widespread by late afternoon. Southwesterlies, 17 degrees with an overnight low of 12. And the weather for today, that is Wednesday, partly cloudy with isolated showers, light winds northwesterlies developing, 16 degrees with an overnight low of 10.

Remember when things were made to last? Instead of throwing them away, you simply took them to the cobbler? The cobbler at Hillary Square, Oriowa. That tradition is still alive. Good honest workmanship. Real leather repairs. Proper stitching. Boots, shoes, handbags, belts. Repaired with care and pride. The cobbler at Hillary Square, Oriowa.

Oh, sure. I've been through some storms. And yes, I'm sure there were times when my faith must have got a little thin. But you know what it seemed like? One day, all at once, those dark clouds broke, and that old sun

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The Cancer Society, Auckland, Northland, is here to support people with cancer and their families in the Auckland, Northland region. 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If you would like more information, please contact the Cancer Society volunteering team on 09 308 0496, that is 09 308 0496, or simply Google support people living with cancer and become a volunteer driver. That's the Cancer Society, Auckland Northland, 09 308 0496.

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1: People should be assessed as individuals. A single screening test cannot determine whether someone is safe to drive or not on our roads. Older drivers should no longer face routine cognitive screening tests on their age alone under new clinical guidance from the health practitioners. The updated guidance says health screening should instead be used when there is a clinical reason for it, with doctors advised to assess each person's fitness to drive individually. Senior Minister Casey Costello said the change follows concerns raised by older drivers and would support seniors to stay independent, connected and active for longer. Oh, I find those cognitive tests quite challenging, quite fun actually. I'm trying to break my, I want to be able to break my record of, what was it, name as many animals that you can, and I think I've gone up to 29, which I understand was pretty good. Nicola Willis has hinted national campaign on changes to the research and development tax credit after businesses hailed it to be a success. She also indicated changes to income tax brackets. Business New Zealand election conference in Wellington began with political panel on the economy, with National Willis, Labor's Barbara Edmonds, ACT's David Seymour, New Zealand First Shane Jones, and Green's Chloe Swarbrick. What would Green's Chloe Swarbrick know about? Oh, my goodness me. And the opportunities, Quail Wong. Oh, my goodness me. Anyway, Tea Party Maori was not represented, though they wouldn't have even had a read a balance sheet. The politicians were asked what one tax or regulatory change they would make that would support businesses. I've got a newsworthy thing to say, said Willis, pointing to a Business New Zealand election manifesto, which he said that reflected the success of the research and development tax credit. The tax credit incentives science and technology research and development, Willis said businesses clearly valued it, and it was supporting this innovation. Powerball is getting its biggest overhaul in nearly two decades today, with the first draw under the revamped format set to take place. From tonight, Wednesday night, the number of Powerballs increased from 10 to 14. Both the minimum and maximum jackpots are rising, and a new prize division is being introduced. Lotto tells us that the changes will mean bigger prizes, bigger jackpots, and more chances to win, though winning the big one is now even more less likely. Adding four more Powerball numbers jumps the odds of winning division from 1 in 38.4 million to 1 chance in 53.7 million. So you've got more chance of being hit by a bus in 200 years than you have in winning Lotto. University of Auckland mathematician Melissa Tacey said that the change has a much bigger impact than people might expect. The way that we count out the numbers of different draws is multiplicative, she said. So even though it's only four more, you're multiplying that by an awfully large number already. When you take a really large number and even multiply it by something small, you get a really, really big change. The United States has thrown down the gauntlet in the Pacific, revealing as to develop a deep sea port on the former military base in the Cook Islands, with New Zealand playing a core role and contributing to some of the costs. Alongside Cook Islands,